0: 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It's the V Bros. Mine is Mikey V. Got my big bro, Frankie V, with me, and our bestie, Gianna.
1: Is it normal or not to split a birthday dinner bill evenly, even if you weren't drinking and people were?
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0: 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It's the V Bros. My name is Mikey V, my big bro, Frankie V, and our bestie, Gianna.
1: So, Shelby, in a little dilemma right now in regards to my birthday dinner this weekend.
2: Okay.
1: We're going to a dinner, and it happens for birthdays, right? You invite probably 10 people or whatever. You have the little group text going. Mm-hmm. And we're going to a nice restaurant, and there's three friends in the group text that have side texted me saying that they're not going to split the bill evenly because they don't plan on having any drinks or any major like steaks or anything. They get the basic salads, that eat kind of healthy, and they don't want to have any drinks. And they're telling me, just a heads up, I don't want to have an issue at your birthday, but we're not splitting the bill evenly.
2: Oh, well, text somebody else. Don't have you deal with that on your birthday. You're supposed to be having fun.
3: Would you ever, I'm the younger brother, I'm the one that has the drinks and I will split the bill, but would you ever say that to somebody on their birthday?
2: No. It's whatever the birthday person wants, or if you can't go, or if you can't afford it, then celebrate a different way.
3: That's how I feel. I think the only reason Frankie is having some sympathy about this is
4: he doesn't.
3: Because Frankie would be the person who would text somebody else on their birthday, be like, hey, by the way, you know, I'm not really drinking right now.
4: No.
3: I'm probably going to get a salad.
4: You cannot be that person.
1: No, I am. Mike is calling me out. It's true. Like, if it was Mikey's dinner and Mikey wanted to go to some crazy steakhouse and everybody was eating a bunch of steaks and drinking all this whiskey and all these high-end drinks, I would say, I'm not splitting with everybody. I'm going to get a piece of chicken and some salad.
4: Then you're uninvited. Nobody like that come to my birthday dinner. But do not inconvenience anybody
3: else. We can't uninvite Frankie from his own birthday.
4: Well, Frankie, you're uninvited. No, for now, Frankie, we'll fix you. But uninvite your friends in the meantime.
3: I honestly want to know everybody's thought here. Is it normal or not to still split the bill even if you're not drinking, especially at a birthday dinner? It's not just a dinner with friends. This is somebody's birthday dinner. Is this normal or not? Hit us up on Instagram at VBrosOnAir. Talk more about that next.
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0: 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It's the V Bros, Mikey V, with my big bro Frankie V, and our bestie Gianna.
1: Hopefully, we're finally going to get to the bottom of this issue.
0: Yeah, is it normal or not at a birthday dinner to split the bill evenly, even if some people are not drinking?
1: Mm-hmm.
0: It's often argued about. We'll solve it next.

0: 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It's the V Bros, Mikey V, with my big bro Frankie V, and our bestie Gianna.
1: So it's Frankie V's birthday today. We're all in a group text about his birthday dinner that's happening this weekend, and some people are already texting on the side being like, hey, I don't really plan on drinking, and I don't want to pay for other people's drinks, so I don't want to split the bill evenly.
0: So we are curious, Melissa, is it normal or not to split the bill at a birthday dinner, even if you're not drinking?
2: Absolutely. We splitting that. Like, it ain't my fault that you didn't get the steak. If you ordered a side salad and water, that's on you. Suck on those lemons. But no, we're splitting that bill.
1: Yup.
0: We're going to get into the conversation tonight. Birthday dinner. You're not drinking. Is it still normal or not? Just put the bill. Hit us up on Instagram at VBrosOnAir.

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0: 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It's the V Bros. My name is Mikey V. Got my big bro Frankie V with me and our bestie Gianna.
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0: Exciting weekend ahead for Zara Larsson right here starting tomorrow night. She'll be out in Vegas for our iHeartRadio Music Festival. You can watch it all on Disney Plus and Hulu. 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Zara.

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1: 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What up? It's the V Bros. My name is Mikey V. Got my big bro Frankie V with me and our bestie Gianna.
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1: Taylor Swift right there. I knew it. I knew you at number three.
0: You're into number one on your Thursday night. Next, after Olivia Rodrigo, your stupid song, your runner-up.

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1: So Kelly, I'm going to teach you something real quick, okay?
2: All right.
1: And I'm curious if you guys agree or not, but apparently people judge you by the sound of your name.
3: Mm. Like the sound?
2: Like the syllables?
1: Like I have a hard R? So you got a hard R. I'll get to that in a second. So names like Molly, you know, a nice smooth sounding name, nice Molly throwed out there, associated with things like being more agreeable and more emotional and more conscious about things around them. So, you know, Molly, you know, she's going to be a good person. Now, if you come up on...
3: I'll let you know Molly and Mikey sound very similar.
1: They do. Yeah, that's a good point. So, Mikey, very agreeable. You know, fun to be around, in your mind, at least. So, we move on to names like Bobby, Emma, or Liam. Those names are, you know, rich and soft, rounded sounds. They tend to be associated with warmth and approachability and gentleness. Now, names that have harder consonants like Kirk or Kate
3: or Gianna.
1: Victor or Gianna.
4: Oh, stop it.
1: You're seen as energetic, projecting qualities such as strength, competence, and decisiveness.
4: Okay, well, I like that one.
3: So we can start it again?
4: Yeah, that's good.
1: She's so stuck.
4: Or you could say it the Italian way, Gianna.
3: Oh, yeah, no.
4: There's a lot of different ways.
3: No, go back to Gianna.
4: Gianna!

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0: 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What up? It's the V Bros. My name is Mikey V. Got my big bro Frankie V with me and our bestie Gianna.
1: Are you ever worried that you have bad breath in the middle of the day?
0: Maybe eat a funky lunch. There's one thing you do to cure your breath, and it has nothing to do with gum or mouthwash or anything like that. We'll talk more next.

0: 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It's the V Bros. Mine is Mikey V. Got my big bro Frankie V with me and our bestie Gianna.
1: Hey, Wendy, do you ever have like something with garlic in it for lunch and you're worried that your breath smells for the rest of the day?
2: Always.
3: Yeah, actually, always. I had fish today for lunch and I always like, I do like the... That stinks.
4: Right?
2: Does
4: so,
2: fish make your breath smell bad?
1: Oh, yeah.
0: Not fish great,
4: definitely.
0: Yeah.
4: It made the room definitely smell earlier today. Ugh.
1: So what you need to do to fix it, and it's kind of the funniest thing, stop by a coffee shop, or maybe if you have an actual like grinding coffee machine at work, all you have to do is grab one of the coffee beans and chew on it. Apparently, chewing on a coffee bean is a little-known cure to kill the bad breath in your mouth,
4: really?
1: Especially from garlic.
2: Then will you have coffee breath then?
0: I'd rather have coffee breath than garlic breath.
2: That's fair.
1: That's why Mike has been chugging.
0: I've been chugging my coffee over here in the studio.
4: Coffee's useful for so many things. Like even, you know, when you're going to smell perfumes and you have to sniff the coffee beans in between to clear your nostrils.
1: Jenna, is it working for Mikey? Mikey, you smell fishy?
4: Again, the studio's all sorts of smells are going on right now. I don't know what's happening.
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0: 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What up? It's the V Bros. 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
1: If you have trouble sleeping at night,
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1: Me too.
0: There's something new you can try. Promise it will help you fall asleep quicker. We'll talk about that next.

0: 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It's the V Bros, Mikey V, with my big bro Frankie V, and our bestie Gianna, joined by Adriana, as we spread those positive vibes each and every night. What's one thing putting a smile on your face?
1: If I told you that it was my McDonald's Diet Coke, would you cringe?
2: No. McDonald's Diet Coke. I was just explaining this to my boyfriend. He said, "Well, why McDonald's Diet Coke? All Diet Coke is the same." No, McDonald's does something to their Diet Coke, and I'm so glad that you understand.
3: So many people say this.
1: I know. I can't
0: tell if it's so like the carbonation or the extra sugar or what it is.
2: Well, it's diet, so there's no sugar. It's just crispy.
1: I don't know, right? I'm so glad we

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1: So close to Friday. What's up? It's Angelina. 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
1: Wait, is this Jasmine on the phone?
2: Yes, it's Jasmine.
1: Okay, it says that you said the dating world would be a whole lot easier if women would start doing reference checks.
2: Absolutely.
1: Okay, who exactly are you doing reference checks with?
2: Oh, his ex-girlfriend.
1: Whoa, bingo. Let's go. Why?
2: So listen, I will contact an ex in a heartbeat. Every man that I've ever dated, I've contacted their ex.
1: You call their ex-girlfriends?
2: I mean, sometimes it's a call. Usually I'll Instagram DM them.
1: Why do you contact your boyfriend's ex-girlfriends?
2: I don't know. I just feel like as women, we need to start talking to one another. Like, we got to fix each other's crowns. We're queens. Every guy I've ever dated, they're like, oh, my ex is crazy. My ex is a psycho. My ex is obsessed with me. And I'm sitting there like, okay, why is she? What happened? You know, somehow every man's ex-girlfriend is crazy, but he's perfectly normal. I don't buy it.
1: Well, sometimes people do have crazy exes.
2: Sure, absolutely. But sometimes the man made her crazy. Maybe he cheated like once, twice, three, 10 times. Maybe he lied constantly, or like he disappeared for 4 days and then he called her controlling because she asked where he was. Like, then he meets me and then suddenly he tells me, yeah, my ex was nuts. No, sir. You drove that woman to the edge, and then you give me the edited version. I want the director's cut.
1: How does this work? Like, is it like a first date? You ask, can I see your ex's Instagram?
2: No, not like the first date. I'm not, like, weird.
1: Ah, okay.
2: Yeah, like, if we're getting, you know, if we're getting serious, like, I'll ask about, like, last couple of relationships, you know, their names, like how long they dated, you know, like why they broke up. And then I'll like say, well, what's their Instagram?
1: And these guys just give it to you?
2: At least the confidence ones do.
1: And say a guy doesn't give you his ex-girlfriend's Instagram.
2: Red flag instantly. Why not? Like, why? I mean, what is he hiding?
1: I don't know. There's things like privacy. Like, I don't know.
2: Buster, listen, if somebody applies for a job and says, you absolutely cannot contact my previous employer, what are you thinking?
1: I see what you're saying, but a relationship isn't a job interview.
2: It's more important. Like, listen, a bad employee will ruin my Tuesday. A bad relationship, a bad boyfriend could ruin 3 years of my life. I'm checking references.
1: All right, so now you get the ex-girlfriend's Instagram. What do you say? What do you do?
2: Like, I come at her real respectful, like something like, hey, you know, this might be awkward. I'm seeing, like, a Marcus, and I'm not looking for drama. I'm not asking anything personal. Just, like, when the woman, like, is there anything you wish somebody had told you before you dated him? Then I'll ask, like, why did you guys break up? Like, more importantly, how did you guys break up?
1: And why is the how more important?
2: So, like, tells me, like, what kind of man that

0: kind of man he is. Like, when you don't want somebody anymore, like, I've had a man's ex tell me he ghosted me after a year and a half. A year and a half.
1: All right, so I can understand that one.
0: Thank you. Like, I mean, another guy told me his ex, he and his ex, like, mutually grew apart.
1: Okay, that sounds reasonable.
0: Well, I contacted her.
1: Of course she did.
0: And she sends me a screenshot. Do you believe this man broke up with her through a text on her birthday?
1: Damn.
0: I've actually become friends with some of them.
1: Some of who?
0: The exes.
1: No.
0: I mean, why not? It didn't work out with him. Okay, but his ex is cool.
1: So you dumped the boyfriend and kept his ex-girlfriend?
0: Yes. One of them came to my birthday last year. She and I realized that we have the same sense of humor, and that's probably the reason why he dated both of us.
1: This is unbelievable. This should be a show. Your life should be a show.
0: Like, listen, women spend way too much time fighting each other over men. Like, half of us are like Eskimo sisters anyway, so we might as well be cool with each other.
1: Jasmine. Well, I would love for anybody who either agrees or disagrees with your tactic of reaching out to the ex-girlfriends of guys that you're currently dating for references, as you call it. You can text in at 71021 or hit me in the DMs at FMBuster. Do you agree with Jasmine's ways? I'd love to know.
0: I'm telling you, Buster, men have Yelp reviews walking around everywhere. Women just need to start reading them.
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1: And we just met Jasmine. She confessed that she contacts the exes of the men she dates for references on them. We're getting some text messages in here at 71021. This one says, Buster, absolutely not. If a woman I'm dating asks for my ex's Instagram so she can do a reference check, she is about to become the ex. Oh, boy. This one says, wait, Jasmine might be a genius. Every man I've dated had a crazy ex, and somehow 6 months later, I understood exactly why she was crazy. Women need to start comparing notes. Whoa. Hello, who's this?
2: My name is Brianne.
1: Brianne, what would you say to Jasmine about her system with hanging out with the exes of the men she's dating?
2: I would say she's insecure with herself, and she needs to focus on herself more. And if she's so worried about his past, then what if you don't need to be in the future?
1: Does that mean that a job shouldn't be able to check your references if you apply for a job?
2: You know, that's a great question, because, you know... But you know what? They need to, if they hiring, they need to stop playing around and just hire and see what you're doing.
1: Yeah, why are you trying to bring up old stuff anyway?
2: Why are you bringing up old stuff?

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1: We have Ethan on the phone. Ethan, you there?
2: Yes, I'm here.
1: Okay, it says you're getting married next spring. It says you're having an argument with your fiance, though. Okay. What's going on?
2: My fiance thinks that because we're getting married, we should share our locations with each other permanently. Like, I'm talking 24/7. And I don't want to.
1: Why not?
2: Because I think I'm still allowed to have privacy, no?
1: Oh, boy.
2: See, that's exactly the reaction I get. The second a guy says privacy, everybody immediately thinks he's cheating or something. I'm not cheating. I've never cheated on Sophie. I will never cheat on Sophie. I don't understand why loving somebody means they need like a little dot showing where I am every second of the day.
1: Okay, relax, bro. Okay. Damn. So what is Sophie's argument with you?
2: Basically safety. You know, if one of us is driving home, the other person can see where they're at. If she loses her phone, I can find it, all that stuff. And I kind of understand that, but still.
1: So do you currently share your locations?
2: We did temporarily. That's actually how this whole argument started. We went away with some friends and everybody shared their locations because we kept getting split up. And, you know, after that whole trip and everything, I forgot mine was still turned on afterwards.
1: Okay.
2: Basically, like, you know, 2 weeks later, I stopped at a bar with two guys from the office. Nothing crazy, just had one beer. And then Sophie had texted me and basically said, hey, having fun at O'Malley's?
1: Did you tell her that you were stopping off at the bar?
2: No.
1: Why not? As your fiance.
2: Because I stopped for one beer. I didn't realize I needed to kind of file an itinerary.
1: All right. I mean, I could see where that could take some getting used to.
2: Thank you. So I turned my location off, and that became World War III.
1: What did she say when you turned your location off?
2: She was like, why would you turn it off unless there's, you know, somewhere you don't want me knowing you're going? And that's the problem I have, you know? Now the location itself becomes a trust test. If it's on, I'm trustworthy. If it's off, I'm suspicious. And that's, I don't like that.
1: Okay, well, let me play Sophie's side. So you're about to be husband and wife. Presumably, she knows where you live. She knows where you work. She knows who your friends are. So what privacy are you really protecting here?
2: The privacy of not being observed. You know, there's a difference between keeping secrets and having some independence. Basically, she's saying, you know, if you're not doing anything wrong, why do you care? And I hate that argument. Let's put it this way. I'm not doing anything wrong in the bathroom either. It doesn't mean that I want an audience.
1: Okay, that's pretty good.
2: Thank you.
1: Well,
2: you
1: know, so hold on.
2: I don't know.
1: Well, here's my question, though. You're marrying this woman. You're potentially going to have kids together or whatever. There may come a day where you've got to have her location, the kids' location, and everybody can find everybody. Is this really the hill that you want to die on?
2: Because I think it's bigger than an app. I don't want marriage to mean we stop being two individual people, you know? I love Sophie with all my heart. I want to spend my life with her, but I don't think being in love means you're entitled to monitor somebody.
1: And so what's Sophie's compromise here? Does she have one, or it's either on or off?
2: Kind of. I mean, her compromise is basically turn it on, and I promise I won't check it that much. That's like saying, hey, give me your diary, and I promise I'll barely read it.
1: Listen, I sort of understand what you're saying. I mean, I was very independent for a very long time in my, like, dating life. And, you know, I've never been, before I met my wife, I had never been even close to getting engaged or anything like that. I understand what you're saying, where you're like, I don't want to lose my individuality. You are signing up to be their forever person. And when that happens, you actually do lose some individuality. Fortunately, you know, like, there's good things about it, too, to be attached to somebody and to be, you know, in a loving relationship with somebody and be their forever person. And part of that comes with that person caring about where you are and if you're okay and what you're doing. That's just sort of, and nowadays with technology, like, yeah, sharing your location has become the thing. I don't know if there's a lot of married couples that are listening right now that would say, that are in a healthy marriage, that would say they refuse to share their location with each other. But I'm down to see if that's the case, if you want me to open up the phone lines here.
2: Yeah, I want to hear what everybody else has to say. You know, like, to me, trust is built on, like, behavior, experience, and, you know, actions, not on you monitoring me, like, and you seeing where I'm at. Because if you can verify exactly where I'm at, that's not really trust. That's just supervision.
1: You can text us at 71021, and you can hit me in the DMs at FMBuster. We got Ethan on the line. He does not want to share his location permanently with his fiance. And we want to know if there's any, look, I want to hear from both sides. I want to hear from the people that are like, hey, I agree with Ethan. We don't share our location either. And then maybe there's some people that could also shed some light on whether or not they think that you're a scumbag and that you should be sharing your location. Right, Ethan?
2: Exactly.
1: All right, we're going to get to some of that next here on Q102. Hey, we appreciate you calling.

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1: Hey, you just heard from Ethan on Ask Buster. He's a little reluctant to sharing his location with his fiance 24/7. We're getting some text messages in here at 71021. This one says, maybe it's just my age, and back in the day, if I wanted to know where somebody was, I picked up the phone and called them. Okay, yeah, that might be your age, because sharing your location is actually really convenient. This text says, I don't share my location with anyone in my family, my husband or my kids. I'm not doing anything wrong. I just don't need to be tracked every single second of my life. Okay. This text says, honestly, if Ethan wants to spend the rest of his life with her and loves her more than anything, I feel like he should share his location because it's something that will give her peace of mind. You know, I don't think there's a right answer here. I really don't. Hello.
2: Oh, my gosh. Buster?
1: You just heard Ethan on the air not willing to share his location with his fiance. What do you think about that?
2: Okay, so I've been married for 21 years. My husband is the type that he wants everyone in the family to share location.
1: Okay.
2: I've always been like, come on, Jeff. Like, do you really need to know where I'm at? I don't go too many places. So I've been a little reluctant with this whole thing.
1: Okay.
2: My husband's been like, come on, I want to keep you safe. I need to know. So I've been kind of the wife that you don't need to really know. It's a trust issue. So that's my two cents about it.
1: Wow. All right. Hey, we appreciate the call.
2: All right. Well, go Buster. Go Birds.
1: Go Birds. Hey, you're on Q102. What do you think of Ethan's situation?
3: It's one thing when you're dating to not share your location. It's another thing when you're getting married. Mm. I mean, my wife and I, we immediately started sharing our locations together, but that's our situation. But like, for example, today's my wife's birthday. So I was coming home early from work and trying to surprise her. So I checked her location just to be like, am I going to beat her home from work? Am I going to be there before she gets there?
1: Right.
3: Or like, I'll be leaving work and getting drinks with people, and I'll be like, hey, grabbing drinks. And then she'll check my location to make sure I'm coming home, or if I'm still at the bar, just to know where I'm at and that I'm okay.

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1: Well, I never heard of this. If you get goosebumps, that's called something. So people who get goosebumps while listening to music have a special mental condition that makes them extremely emotional to a certain kind of stimuli. This condition is known as frizzin. So that sounds kind of cool. That sounds like slang. Like, yo, I'm frizzin', bro. All right, well, hopefully this song makes you frizzin'.

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1: We've got Madison on the line. Madison, you there?
2: Yes, can you hear me?
1: Madison, it says that you're 26, that you've been married for about a year, and there's a problem with some people that your husband hangs out with. What's going on here?
2: I basically think that my husband needs to grow up and just stop hanging around single guys all the time.
1: Okay. Because they're single?
2: No, not because they're single, but like kind of, you know. My husband Tyler is 28, and you know, we're married now. We're starting a family. And I just think that his priorities should not be the same as three guys whose biggest concern every Sunday is whether their parlay hits, you know?
1: I mean, I guess so. So wait, what are you worried about here? What's going on with your husband's friends?
2: I mean, they're always doing something stupid. It's like either fantasy football or gambling on games or playing video games to like 1 a.m. or going to bars to watch football. Golf takes them 6 hours. One of them just bought a Hellcat. It's like, are we 16? Like, these guys can waste an entire Saturday doing literally nothing because they don't have wives. They don't have kids. They don't have real responsibilities. And Tyler does.
1: So you don't have kids yet, or you do?
2: We don't have kids yet, but we're trying and we're going to. And that's why I want him to start acting like a husband and, you know, thinking like a father now, instead of waiting until I'm pregnant to suddenly just like figure out how to be an adult, you know?
1: And you think that's his, like, his friends are holding him back from that? How often does he hang out with his friends, like per week or whatever?
2: Probably like once a week. Sometimes twice. You have a wife at home. Why are you constantly looking for somewhere else to be? You've got things to do, tasks to do together, you know, conversations to have.
1: So wait, what would you rather your husband, you said his name's Tyler?
2: Yes, Tyler.
1: What would you rather Tyler be doing?
2: Things that actually improve our lives and help us move forward. You know, working on the house, spending time with me, thinking about our future. Like I said, we want babies soon. There's going to be a million things that we're going to do. And there's a million more that we could be doing. Instead, I'm just walking downstairs on Sunday and he's screaming at the television because somebody didn't score a touchdown and now Tyler lost $40. And it's just embarrassing. If you're almost 30 years old and you're sitting on a couch with a headset playing Call of Duty with your friend Kyle, like, sack up, be a man.
1: Sure. Yeah. So wait, what kind of friends? So you, going back to it, you started this conversation based off of wanting him to have better friends. What kind of friends would you like Tyler to have?
2: More guys kind of like my friend's husband.
1: And what does that mean?
2: They're married. They have houses. They have babies. They do couples things, you know. They have dinner parties. They go, I don't know, they go out to breweries, weekend trips. One guy just redid their deck. You know, it's a different mindset. Like I said, it's a completely different stage of life. You become who you surround yourself with. My girlfriends and I, we talk about houses and careers and marriage and having babies. And Tyler comes home from hanging out with his friends and he's talking about some stupid bet, a new PlayStation game or a bachelor party that somebody wants to do in Vegas. And I'm sorry, but clearly one group is trying to move forward and another isn't.
1: So does he ever put these sort of things on you? Does he ever talk about your schedule or like, you know, does he ever not encouraging you to hang out with your girlfriends? Is there ever any of that?
2: No, but that's like my girlfriends aren't encouraging me to act single, you know?
1: Are his friends encouraging him to act single or like cheat or anything?
2: No.
1: So what does acting single mean?
2: Acting single means like having all this time to waste. You know, that's what single people have. Married people shouldn't have all that time. Why can't you enjoy being a husband and being a homeowner? Like, you spend the money doing it and you're not doing anything to put pride into it. First of all, the parameters of this mold that I'm shaping him to were discussed before we even got married. It was, you know, are we having a trajectory that we want together? This isn't just something out of the blue that I was like, you have to stop this now. This is like, we have a life set and we have goals and I feel like I'm the only one accomplishing them or reaching them.
1: I do appreciate your insight here because I think a lot of people might be going through exactly what you're describing here. Let's do this. Let's open up the phone lines. You can text in at 71021 or hit us in the DMs at FM Buster. Madison feels like her husband spends too much time messing around with her buddies and doesn't feel like he has the focus on their family lifestyle. Would you agree with that?
2: Yes, I would say that's pretty much the case.
1: All right, let's see if we can get somebody on the air next. who can shed some light on their perspective, okay?
2: Okay, great. Thanks, Buster. Bye.
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1: Today's caller, wait, is this Kayla? Are you there?
2: I'm here.
1: Kayla, it says that you got a problem with another parent at your son's elementary school. You want to tell us what's going on here?
2: But let me tell you something. This woman is driving me crazy. Our kids are eight. Okay. 8 years old. Mm-hmm. Her daughter and my son are in the same class. They get along. They're friends. Normal third grade stuff. But this girl, she decided that they would be cute together.
1: Like they'd make a cute couple?
2: Yes. So now every time I see her at pickup, she's like, there he is. There's my future son-in-law.
1: Oh, man.
2: My son hates it. He literally hides behind me. You know, he still's like, girls have cooties. He's still at that age. So,
1: well, he's eight. At 8 years old, being called somebody's boyfriend publicly is like an execution.
2: Thank you. And then she started asking for play dates, which is normal, right? Fine. They're friends. But she doesn't call them play dates.
1: What does she call them?
2: Dates.
1: Oh, okay.
2: So she texts me, right? Can we arrange another little date for the lovebirds? I said, play date? She responded, whatever you want to call it.
1: No.
2: Exactly. Then she starts trying to make them sit together at school events. Oh, save them a seat next to her. Birthday parties. Get a picture of the couple.
1: The couple. Oh, my God.
2: They're not a couple. They still need help remembering their library books. Like,
1: so what does your son, like, say? Is he, like, confused by this?
2: Oh, so he asks. He's like, Mom, do I have to marry her?
1: Okay.
2: Yeah, but, like, you know, that's when I start getting mad because it's affecting him because now you've taken something that was supposed to be a joke between adults and you've got my 8-year-old genuinely wondering whether his mother has a arranged marriage for him.
1: So wait, have you talked to this other mom? Have you told her to stop?
2: Multiple times, sister. She's always says, I'm just having fun. First day of school this year. She posts pictures of her daughter, normal first day pictures, you know, backpack, chalkboard, all of that. Then there's a picture from last year of her daughter and my son standing together at field day.
1: Okay.
2: Third grade. Can't wait to see if these two pick up where they left off. Imagine if they actually got married someday. We'd all have these pictures from their love story started.
1: Their love story. Meanwhile, they're learning to, like, tie their shoes or whatever you learn at eight.
2: Thank you. Thank you. My son likes Minecraft, chicken nuggets, and making fart noises. He does not have a love story. Like, he's eight. Leave him alone.
1: Okay, so wait, what do you want this other mom to do?
2: Nothing. That's literally what I want. Let them be kids. If they're friends, great.
1: I wonder how much of this is normal. I wonder how often. But let's do this. I'm going to open up the phone. You can text in at 71021 or hit me in the DMs at FM Buster. I got Kayla on the phone. Her 8-year-old son's classmate's mom thinks that these two 8-year-olds are destined to be together. I would love to see if someone is kind of going through a similar thing here, Kayla. I'm going to get some folks on the air that might be able to shed some light on that for you next, okay?
2: Okay.

0: school was referring to your kid and their kid as a couple, lovebirds, especially if they're 8 years old. That's what Kayla's going through right now. Wanted to put this other mom at her kid's school on the weirdo list. And you're talking back. We're getting a ton of text messages in here at 71021. This one says, I have a 7-year-old boy and a 5-year-old girl, and I make it a point not to say boyfriend or girlfriend like that because I want them to just have a friend of the opposite sex without it being weird, because it shouldn't be. Let them be. It's a good point. This one says, I think Kayla should not let her son near that girl anymore if it's affecting him that bad, and that other mom is crazy for calling them lovebirds and calling play dates actual dates. And this text says, I had a mom that used to do that to my son. My son hated it. They were friends since kindergarten. They're 16. They are not friends anymore because it got awkward. Don't make it weird for your kiddos, man.
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1: Apple's got a new toy coming for us. Did you see that? The new foldable iPhone. I'm actually kind of excited about this. I'm only excited because I feel like we've had the same. If you're an iPhone person like I am, and I always like get suckered into getting the new ones, I feel like we've had the same phone for over 10 years at least. So at least with the foldable one, it's going to be something different. Plus, if you want to hang up on somebody, I feel like it'll be more satisfying to like close the phone, all slam it, all pissed. You know, that'd be cool. The only thing that's not cool is the things like $2,000. So damn. But it's coming in October.

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2: Top 1 GMC, am I speaking with Mr. John Jacobs?
1: No, hold on. Let me get him real quick. John!
2: Sure.
1: John, the phone's for you! I don't know. They didn't say. Hold on. Yeah, can I ask who's speaking?
2: Yes, this is May from Point GMC. Am I speaking with Mr. John Jacobson?
1: No, like I said, I'm going to get him. But you said you're from where?
2: From Point GMC. 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
1: Oh, they're from Point GMC, a dealership in Jersey. I don't know what they want. They didn't say. Just pick up the phone. I'll ask. Hold on. Yeah, can I ask what this is regarding?
2: Yes, sure. With regards to the 2019 Acura de-elected, I believe he's interested in.
1: They want to know if you want the 2019 Acura. I don't know. I mean, yeah, she does kind of, she sounds cute. You might want to talk to her. No, just come to the phone, dude. I'm sorry, can I take a message?
2: Sure. Can you please ask Mr. John if he's willing to come in to view and test drive the 2019 Acura TLX?
1: She wants to know if you want to come in and test drive the Acura. I don't know when. When would he need to come in for that?
2: Yes, is he available possibly today or tomorrow?
1: She wants to know if you're available today or tomorrow. Bro, I don't know. You pick up the phone. It's your car. You need to finally get a car so you can get out of my house. Get a job. Get a car. She's wanting to know if you want to test drive one. You f***ing off. All right, I'll let her know. Yeah, he'll be in there later today to do a test drive for that.
2: Okay, perfect. Does he have a proper time?
1: Let me ask. Hey, loser, what time are you going to go there? Well, it's not like you're doing anything right now. Okay, he's going to hop in the shower and head down pretty soon.
2: Okay, sure. Thank you so much for that one.
1: Okay, great. You have a good day.
2: We'll just get the car ready for him.

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1: It's time for Ask Buster. We got Erica on today. Erica, you there?
2: Yeah, I'm right here.
1: Okay, it says that you're mad at your daughter's father over something that happened over the weekend. What did he do?
2: Well, he didn't do it. His girlfriend did.
1: Uh-oh. Okay, what did his girlfriend do?
2: She decided my 10-year-old daughter needed a makeover without asking me.
1: Ooh. Well, wait, what constitutes a makeover for a 10-year-old?
2: Let's start with the fact that she cut her hair.
1: Oh.
2: Yeah. Oh, my daughter, she goes to her dad's on Friday. Her hair is halfway down her back, and she comes home Sunday, and it's at her shoulders.
1: Whoa, how much did they cut off then?
2: Like 6 inches, maybe more. And nobody called me. Nobody texted me. Nobody said, hey, Erica, Mia wants a haircut. Are you cool with this? Like, nobody, nothing. And I just opened the door Sunday, and then my kid looks completely different.
1: You said your daughter's name is Mia?
2: Yeah. Yeah.
1: Did Mia want the haircut?
2: I mean, yes. And everybody keeps saying, like, that should just end the conversation. But she's 10. So if Mia wanted a tattoo of SpongeBob tomorrow, we're gonna do that too? Like, because she wants it?
1: That's fair. I mean, there's a big difference between a haircut and a SpongeBob tattoo, but I hear you.
2: Well, you know what I mean. She's still a child. Like, major changes should be discussed between her parents. It's not dad and dad's little girlfriend.
1: I'm picking up on something else, but let me ask you, how long has Mia's dad been dating his little girlfriend?
2: Well, this one has been like 8 months now.
1: This one. Okay.
2: Which apparently makes her, I don't know, a licensed cosmetologist and my daughter's new mother.
1: Okay. So wait, you said it was a full makeover, though. It wasn't just the haircut?
2: No. That's why I'm so upset about the whole thing. Like, I'm so irritated. I just, like, they made an entire girl's day out of it. Like, Kelsey did her hair. She painted her nails. She put makeup on her.
1: Like, actual makeup?
2: Yeah. Like, lip gloss, blush, mascara. And again, she's 10.
1: Mm.
2: And then they go shopping. And Kelsey bought her like $300 worth of clothes.
1: Damn, I don't like a 10-year-old with makeup. But other than that, it sounds like Mia had a pretty good Saturday.
2: Oh, she probably thinks Kelsey hung the moon right now. But that's part of the problem.
1: What did they buy?
2: I don't let Mia shop at this store because I think like half the stuff is too grown for her. And Kelsey apparently told her, well, you're getting older. You should be able to find your own style. And I'm like, excuse me? Like, you don't decide when my daughter gets her own style.
1: Okay. Listen, Erica, I'm with you on the haircut without talking to you. I'm with you about the makeup. I just want to ask, though, are you mad about the decisions that were made? Or are you mad that your daughter had a great day out with your daughter's father's girlfriend?
2: Well, I'm mad because there's a boundary and I'm her mother. Kelsey is her father's girlfriend. I'm just like, know your role here. Don't like rebrand my child.
1: Have you talked to your ex, your daughter's father? What did he say?
2: He thinks I'm being ridiculous. He said that Mia's been begging to cut her hair for months.
1: Has she?
2: Yeah, but I've been telling her no, like nothing dramatic.
1: All right, I'm just gathering some of the information here.
2: Okay, Brandon knew I kept saying no, and that's why this pisses me off. He waited until she was at his house, and then suddenly it's like, sure, Kelsey can do it.
1: Okay, that changes things.
2: Thank you. This wasn't them not knowing how I felt about it. He knew exactly how I felt. He let his girlfriend be the cool one who says yes to stuff.
1: So did your daughter... How did she react when she saw that you got upset?
2: Well, that's the part I feel bad about. She loves it. She keeps slipping her hair around. She's showing everybody these new clothes. So obviously, like, I'm not going to tell my daughter she looks terrible.
1: Yeah, no, that's good.
2: But then she said something that really sent me over the edge.
1: What?
2: She goes, Kelsey understands what I like more than you do.
1: Ah.
2: Yeah. Okay, now tell me I'm being jealous because maybe I am a little jealous after hearing that. But I'm also her mom.
1: So what is this? This is Ask Buster. I'm Buster. What's the ask?
2: Yeah.
1: Like, what is your question for us?
2: Well, am I being a bitter baby mama who's threatened by dad's girlfriend? Or, I mean, did they completely disrespect me as Mia's mother here? Because I feel like there's a huge difference between loving my daughter and trying to parent her. Like, there's two things here going on. I don't know.
1: I sort of see what you're saying here, that I personally think a major line was crossed on this. I do think you're probably going to have a problem with whatever. You said her name was Kelsey?
2: Yeah.
1: I think you would have a problem if she bought your daughter a shirt. You'd be like, ew. That's fair.
2: Because all these things were all together. Yeah. You know what I mean? It was just like, oh.
1: Well, let's do this. Let's get some more perspective from somebody. Our phone number, you can text in at 71021 or hit me in the DMs at FM Buster. We got Erica on the phone. Erica's daughter came home after spending time with her father and her father's girlfriend and had a whole makeover. And Erica, I understand why you're pissed. I'd probably be a lot more petty, to be honest. I'd probably be more disrespectful about this. I'm not telling you to do that because I don't think it's healthy. I'm just saying what I probably would do. But let's get some more perspective from someone listening. Does that sound good?
2: Yeah, that'd be good. Thanks, Buster. I appreciate it.

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1: Oh, boy. Here we go. Some people are going to get upset. Hooters CEO has announced that they are opening their first branches that are staffed entirely by male waiters. All right. They say that for 40 years, people asked who the restaurant is for. Now there's one for everyone. Same shorts. That was legal's one condition. Actually, it was legal's one objection. We did it anyway. The tank tops say Hooters, and the customers say nothing. They just watch. Look, I don't really care. It's not that big of a deal. I mean, I feel like Hooters is probably trying to, like, they're probably just trying to survive, dude. They've been failing now for the last 20 years. I just don't think it should be called Hooters anymore. They should call it, like, Ding Dong.

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1: Well, you could be dating somebody dumb. So this new study says that 54% of United States adults, that's around 130 million people, read below a sixth grade level. That's roughly one in two people, which means that if you're going out on a date, there's a 54% chance that the person you're going out on a date with can barely read.
0: Whoa.
1: They said some things to look out for because it doesn't necessarily look like illiteracy until you realize that they're only sending you voice notes or they leave the menu to you or hand you paperwork. Now, would that be a deal breaker for you?
0: I don't know. That probably, in my dating life, that probably would have bothered me.

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Microsoft, they're issuing a security warning about hotel Wi-Fi, saying that Russian hackers are using phony sign-in pages to break into accounts. Because they, I guess maybe they're going off the chance that you'll put in the same email and password in that you put in for everything else. So they'll take that password and go log into your Google and then lock you out of everything and ruin your life. I got to be honest, because they're saying like they want users to rely on phone hotspots rather than hotel Wi-Fi. Hotel Wi-Fi sucks as it is. So I don't even like using it anyway. So now I know.

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1: Is it cheating or not? I'm going to go through this list. Let's see how many answers we have that are alike. Texting an ex on their birthday. I don't know if that's cheating, but it's definitely inappropriate. Like, what? Hell no. Yes, it is cheating. Getting lunch alone with a coworker. Nah, that's not cheating. Sometimes that's just how business works. Having a work wife or a work husband. Yeah, I don't love that. I think a lot of people do it and it might be harmless. That's just a me thing. I'm kind of uncomfortable with that. I've had co-hosts. I never refer to them as my work wife out of respect to my real wife and their real husband. Watching pornography. I don't think it's cheating. Hell, sometimes you can learn a thing or two. Going to a strip club. It's not cheating if you're going to the strip club with like a group of people and you're kind of just drinking and sort of throwing money around. It is kind of cheating if you're getting all creepy in the back rooms. Liking thirst traps on Instagram. Probably not cheating, but definitely disrespectful in my opinion. Accepting a drink from a stranger at a bar of the opposite sex. I don't know, because girls don't buy drinks for guys at bars. So when that ever happens, I'll let you know. Having a best friend of the opposite sex. Best friend? That's a little weird. Keeping your phone password private from your spouse. Yes, because if you're not cheating, then what are you hiding in there? Venting about your relationship to someone of the opposite sex. Kinda, yeah, depending on how deep you go and like what the actual venting is. If you're, yeah, I don't love that. That's disrespectful. Going to dinner alone with an ex. Yeah, that's a problem. Again, another one that it might not be cheating, but it's definitely inappropriate. Dancing with someone at a bar. Nah. Depends on the dance. Depends on the song. Hey. Talking to an AI companion for emotional support. That's weird, but I don't know if it's cheating. I don't know. Liking an ex's Instagram photo. That goes back to the thirst trap thing. Yeah, it's a problem. Having a celebrity hall pass. Yeah, I think that's kind of cheating. I don't love that. And using OnlyFans. Whoa. Yeah, that's definitely cheating. Especially if, like, it's one thing to follow a bunch of hoes or something on social media. By the way, hoes can be guys or girls, too. Don't get all crazy on me. It's one thing to be following people on social media. It's another to be, like, paying to see them and converse with them on some creepy third-party app, right? Listen, just have good intentions. Play with an open hand. That's what I always say. Don't play with everything else.

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1: Hey, before you take that little end of summer trip, there's something that TSA agents are not allowing on planes, something that your kid most likely has. It's one of the more popular toys in the world right now, and flights are not letting them fly. And if you don't want your kid screaming and crying at TSA before you get through the metal detector, which sounds like hell, then you're going to want to listen. I'll have that up for you next.

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1: So it's these Nido toys. Everybody knows these are everywhere. They're little sensory cubes. You can get the knockoff versions at the gas station. So apparently a TSA rule is leaving kids in tears at airport security checkpoints. TSA are taking the Nido squishy toys from carry-ons during screenings because they're filled with gel and have to be 3.4 ounces or less to be allowed through. And most of your little Nido toys weigh more than 3 to 4 ounces and are filled with that gel. The problem is most parents aren't aware of the rules, so they don't know to pack the Nidos in your checked luggage so they don't get taken away and you don't have a screaming child at the airport. So now you know.

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1: Young men are doing this now before dates. And I'm just, man, the dating scene is getting weirder and weirder. I've never been more thankful that I'm married. But young men are doing this. I would never have done this on my dating experience. But if you're into it, you're into it. We'll talk about it.

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16: What you just said is one of the most insanely idiotic things I have ever heard. Ooh. At no point in your rambling, incoherent response were you even close to anything that could be considered a rational thought. Yeah. Everyone in this room is now dumber for having listened to it.
17: Nina!
18: Time.
17: Why'd you laugh so much at that part?
18: It's funny. For you versus Victoria, your chance to take on Victoria Ramirez in a game of trivia for tickets to see Haley Williams. And let's meet today's contestant for you versus Victoria, Caitlin. What's up, Caitlin? How are you?
19: I am doing great. How are you guys?
18: Good. Thank you for asking.
17: Thanks.
18: Are you ready to take on Victoria? Feel confident?
19: Absolutely.
20: She sounds confident.
19: Feeling good.
21: Sorry, I was coloring. I need to stop.
20: Yes. I think you're going to be
18: Victoria's
20: great.
18: Here. Her head's in the game.
21: Yes, it is.
18: Locked in.
21: All right. I printed a paper and I don't need it. And I felt bad because then I was killing just like trees for no reason.
18: So you decided to
21: cool. So
18: doodle and color on it.
21: Well, yeah, that way it had a little bit of a life.
22: Purpose right. to its life.
18: Here we go. We're going to send Victoria out of the studio. And this is how the game is played, Caitlin. 30 seconds to answer as many questions as possible. If you don't know one, just say pass. And Victoria has to beat you outright to win, okay?
19: Okay.
18: All right, here we go. Your time starts now.
20: What is the transparent front part of the eye called?
19: The cornea.
20: What is the metal framework surrounding a gemstone in jewelry called?
19: Pass.
20: What is the raised platform at the end of a fashion runway traditionally called?
19: Riser.
20: What instrument is used to measure atmospheric pressure?
18: All right. We'll bring Victoria back into the studio.
22: Me!
18: And while she's getting settled and putting on her headphones, Caitlin, what do you do for work?
19: I currently work in resurfacing.
18: Resurfacing? Like you like will stop going somewhere for a while and you'll show up and be like, I'm back.
21: No.
22: I've resurfaced.
18: That sounds like a fun job. What do you resurface?
19: It's just like kitchen counters and bathrooms, tubs and stuff like that.
20: Oh my gosh, cool. I need you. My bathtub needs a resurfacing bad.
21: Aren't you renting?
20: Yep, but I'm going to ask if I can do it anyway.
18: All right, here we go. 30 seconds to answer as many questions as possible. If you don't know one, just say pass. And Victoria has to beat you outright to win, Caitlin. And you can tell Victoria when to go.
19: 3, 2, 1. Go.
20: What is the transparent front part of the eye called?
21: What? I hate that. I don't pass. I don't.
20: What is the metal framework surrounding a gemstone in jewelry called?
21: Ooh. I don't pass. I don't know.
20: What is the raised platform at the end of a fashion runway traditionally called?
21: You suck. I don't know.
20: You should.
22: Yeah.
20: What instrument
21: Wait, what? Catwalk.
20: Is used...
21: Catwalk. Catwalk.
20: What instrument is used to measure atmospheric pressure?
21: Ooh. Oh. Oh, is that a barometer?
20: What is a group of islands called?
21: oh, that was fun. Islands together?
18: All right, that's the answer. Islands together. That's the correct term. All right. Let's see if that's right. And send it over to the scoreboard and see how you guys did with our scoreboard producer free.
21: Hey, why are you laughing?
22: Islands together is hilarious. Victoria had two and Caitlin had one.
18: Whoa. Caitlin, I'm sorry you did not beat Victoria. She got a victory today, yeah. But you do get Haley Williams tickets just for playing.
19: That's awesome. Thank you so much.
18: Yeah, let's get the answers now with Nina.
20: The cornea is the transparent front part of the eye.
21: Yep, do that one.
20: The setting is the framework surrounding a gemstone and jewelry.
21: Are you serious?
20: Yep.
21: Nina, that was so dumb.
22: A lot. I kind of knew that
20: did
22: one.
20: Did you get it, though? So, like, was it dumb?
21: I just don't understand. I just didn't understand what you were asking. Like, the framework, that's what the answer was?
22: Yeah.
18: What was the question? How was it worded?
20: What is the metal framework surrounding a gemstone and jewelry called?
21: And what was the answer?
22: The setting.
20: Because if I said, what is the setting around a gemstone, then I would have given it away.
21: Yeah. The set. Huh?
22: When you talk about wedding rings and stuff like that, what's the setting of the main stone?
18: You set it in
21: I'm sorry. In do I have a wedding ring on my finger? No.
22: Never going to get one either.
21: Hey!
1: Oh, we'll move on. That was mean.
22: I didn't say that loud. I'm sorry.
1: And I thought, even yourself.
20: The raised platform at the end of a fashion runway is a catwalk. The instrument used to measure atmospheric pressure is a barometer, and a group of islands is called an archipelago.
21: Oh, that's fun.
18: Yeah. Which is French for islands together.
21: Yes. Yeah. See, I was just saying the other version of it, but it's okay. We'll go with yours. You want to go with yours, it's fine.
18: Caitlin, thank you for playing. Have a great day.
2: Thank you so much. You guys too.
18: Yep, we play you versus Victoria the same time every single weekday morning. Remember, if you want to play, just DM us at The Jubal Show or go to thejubalshow.com, and your phone prank happens every single hour on the 20s. Your next one is coming up right after this, and then right after that is Nina's What's Trending. It's The Jubal Show.
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2: Hello? Hello?
3: Hello! My name is Harvey, and I am the automated appointment assistant at Dr. office. I was looking for our patient, Colin, who has an appointment scheduled for an MRI tomorrow.
2: Yes, this is him.
3: Great. Hi, my name is Harvey. I'm the automated appointment assistant at Dr. office. Nice to meet you, Colin.
2: Hi.
3: I can understand all types of commands. So you can just respond to me verbally or with a number. The reason that I'm calling today is because your appointment is scheduled for an MRI tomorrow, needs to be rescheduled.
2: What? So wait, can I
3: would you like to reschedule now? Press 1 or just say yes.
2: No, I want to talk to like a person about this because this is annoying.
3: That's great. I can understand all types of prompts, but unfortunately, I didn't understand exactly what you just said. To reschedule your appointment, just press 1 or say yes.
2: Representative.
3: Got it. You'd like to cancel the appointment altogether. Is that correct?
2: No. Okay. No.
3: Got it. What can I help you with?
2: I want to reschedule.
3: Got it. You said you want to reschedule your appointment for an MRI tomorrow.
2: Correct, you stupid robot.
3: Got it. You'd like to reschedule your MRI appointment that is scheduled for tomorrow.
2: Yes, that's what I'm saying.
3: Got it. And the MRI that's being scheduled is for your pelvis?
2: No, my knee, my knee.
3: Got it. You'd like to change the appointment from an MRI to a potential knee removal.
2: No, Jesus, no. What the f***? Just listen to the words in my mouth. I want to reschedule my appointment for my knee.
3: My artificial intelligence software can read emotions, and it sounds like you might be frustrated. Is this correct?
2: Yeah, I'm pretty frustrated, Harvey. I would like to speak to an actual human about this issue, not a robot named Harvey, who apparently can't understand a word I'm saying because he's a f***ing idiot.
3: Got it. I think the appropriate response here is, if you keep talking f***, you'll get your lip split. Correct? If that's correct, press 1.
2: What the f***? Excuse me?
3: Got it. Yes, you heard Harvey.
2: Okay, this is a robot? This is not a f***ing robot.
3: Hey, Colin, this is actually Jubal from The Jubal Show doing a phone prank on you, and your wife set you up.
2: That was very frustrating.
3: She said that you have an MRI appointment that's been scheduled for months now, and you'd be pissed if we rescheduled it, so I'm going to mess with you.
2: I thought it was real until you called me a b***.
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1: Give us 3 minutes and we'll give you everything you need to know for the day. It's time for Nina's What's Trending.
2: The Bachelor franchise is getting competition for the very first time.
3: Oh, I saw this.
2: Which also means there's going to be more opportunities for romantics to find love on television.
3: It doesn't make the exact same show.
2: I'll tell you how in just a second. But first, Taylor Frankie Paul from The Secret Lives of Mormon Wives is making headlines again.
3: When does she not?
2: She is, of course, joining the show for the new season. But the recent story now is about her custody disputes and alleged failures of court-ordered drug tests.
3: Bro.
1: She is a terrible human being.
4: Just say it. Stand on business, Jubal.
1: She really is.
3: I mean,
2: it just sounds like she needs help more than anything else.
5: She does.
2: And nobody is helping her get that help. It's more of like, let's see how much of a wreck she can become so we can make more money off of her on all of these shows, which is so sad to me. But the newest report is that she was supposed to take these court order tests that she failed multiple times within a 60-day period.
3: Dang.
2: So they've reduced her parenting time to 8 hours per week total.
1: Hey, that's positive.
2: 4 hours. 4 hours with
1: her two
2: children.
1: The less she's around her kid, the better, I believe.
2: I mean, you're right. But 4 hours with the two children that she shares with one of her baby daddies and 4 hours with her son that she has with the other one. So,
3: oh.
2: But that's rough on the kids, too.
1: I mean, it is sad. It's sad all around.
2: So that's what's happening there. You can watch her on the new season.
1: Yeah. And hopefully they'll release The Bachelor soon. Bachelorette soon with her on it.
3: Dude, wait, I'm sorry. The way that's so crazy. She got engaged to a guy because it came out like on the show. I don't watch it, but I saw the clip.
2: Yeah.
3: She got engaged to a guy, came home, immediately slept with her ex, like ex who she has all these problems with.
4: Toxic.
3: Why'd you go on The Bachelor if you're just going to go sleep with your ex?
4: Toxic love, baby. Right, toxic love.
3: Crazy.
2: So
1: not
2: only
1: that, but the family, ABC, like the family-friendly channel co-signed it. And they still continue to co-sign
4: it. And sent the check.
1: Right.
2: Well, their new Bachelor is already set up because he's not actually getting married, so they can just move forward with that guy who's heartbroken. Oh,
4: all they care about is the storyline. They don't care about the actual people that are involved in the story.
2: No. Well, speaking of The Bachelor, there is competition on TV. It's a new show hosted by Chris Harrison. Do you remember Chris Harrison?
1: Yeah, he got canceled, right?
2: Yep. He got canceled. He was the original host of the Bachelorette franchise.
3: He gets canceled, you kick him off, but then you bring her back? That's crazy.
1: Yeah, Chris Harrison needs to, like, you know, be a little more abusive with his family and kids, maybe do some drugs. Like,
4: do better, man.
1: And they'd be like, you're fine, dude.
4: Do better. Yeah. Try harder.
3: About that. That's crazy.
2: So he was the host, though, for almost 20 years, and then he ended up getting canceled and booted.
3: ABC has more loyalty than a crazy mom. Throwing chairs at her kid versus I don't know what Chris Harrison said.
1: Well, it was like a racist thing.
2: It was a racist thing.
1: But I think it was something like loot. Like, I don't know. I'll look it up exactly. I can't remember. But he didn't do anything racist, but he like supported somebody who did. Taylor Frankie Paul treated her kid like it was at a WWE match and smashed a stool over its head.
4: Off the
1: high
4: top
1: on
4: rope.
1: Drugs. And continues to do stuff like that. And ABC is like, it's all good, baby.
4: when are we going to wrap up next season?
1: Yeah.
4: I need to sign some papers.
2: Well, this competing show hosted by Chris Harrison is called Chris Harrison's The Vow. This one is supposed to be all about, it's a different philosophy about building a lasting partnership and faith and values and all of that. So opposite of Frankie Taylor Paul or Taylor Frankie Paul, whatever the heck.
4: Jingle Hammer Schmidt.
2: And so Chris is now taking jabs at The Bachelor by saying, I know this format better than anyone else, and this is my version of how it should be done.
3: Wow.
2: So, if you want to watch it, it debuts November 11th. That is what's trending.
1: To Catch a Cheater is coming up right after this.

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1: Daisy is on the phone today for To Catch a Cheater. She's been together with her boyfriend, Tom, for 4 years, but now she thinks that something might be going on, so we'll see if we can help her out. Daisy, sorry you have to come on the show this way, but what's up? Why do you think Tom's cheating on you?
2: Well, it all started about a month ago. We do this thing called Sip and Paint, and it's a really fun time. We always do it. Tom is actually a little bit better of a painter than I am. But we're always like typically in a big group of people. But anyway, there's always this one girl that's kind of flirtatious and kind of hangs by him and is always complimenting how good he paints. And she's super flirtatious with him. And he has a tendency to kind of be flirtatious as well. I've caught him a few times flirting and getting a little handsy at a club. He also has been coming home lately with like little specks of paint on his hands. And that's like, you know, 3 days after we did the paint and sip. And I know obviously he washes his hands. So is he painting with this girl? Am I crazy for thinking this? I don't know.
3: So when you say that you've caught him like getting handsy in a club and like flirting with this girl even, so he's just openly doing this in front of you?
2: I don't know. Yeah, he just kind of is very flirtatious. It's kind of his personality. So I don't know if it's just his personality or if there's like some intention behind it, especially with this one girl at the paint and sip.
3: Have you asked him about her?
2: Yeah. I mean, he kind of just plays it off and says he's just being friendly. It's nothing like that. And not to worry.
3: Have you ever told him you don't like it when he flirts with other people in front of you?
2: Yeah, I mean, he knows, and he knows I definitely have a tendency to, you know, react. Like, I could get a little mad about it on his end, and I can also get mad at the girl. So he's well aware of that.
1: Okay. And you're cool with him being handsy, just not, like, if it goes any further than that?
2: I think so. I mean, as long as there's no, like, ill intent where he is cheating or thinking about cheating, it isn't, you know, the worst thing.
3: That's just who he is.
2: I don't know. Huh. It is kind of just who he is. But, you know, one time he did come home like one night with a spot of paint on the bottom of his shirt. And it was a shirt that he had never worn before, like on our nights that we paint. So I know like he has to be out painting. I don't know if it's with her. I really don't think he would be doing it with his friends. I mean, it's kind of like a girly activity and his guy friends wouldn't like that. So I just feel like he's out painting with her, honestly.
3: Well, it is kind of weird for him to show up with paint on his hands one day and then paint on a shirt another.
4: I mean, what does he say when you, like, bring it up?
2: Well, he tries to just kind of act like, oh, I forgot to, like, clean it up from the last time. But this shirt in particular, I'm like, you didn't wear it the last time. You didn't wear this when we were painting. So he tries to act like, oh, I forgot to, like, wash my hands or I forgot to do this. But that doesn't make any sense.
1: All right. Well, we'll see if we can figure it out for you. You told us what grocery store he's a rewards card member at. So we'll play a song, come back, and then call him and pretend to be from the grocery store and say that he's this month's lucky winner of free flowers delivered from our floral department. And we'll see if he sends those to you or to somebody else, okay?
2: Okay.
1: All right. We'll play a song, come back, and get your To Catch a Cheater next. It's The Jubal Show.

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1: If you're just joining us for today's To Catch a Cheater, Daisy is on the phone, and she thinks that her boyfriend of 4 years is cheating. So in a second, we're going to call him and pretend to be from the grocery store that he's a rewards member at and say that he's this month's lucky winner of free flowers delivered to anybody that he wants and see if he sends them to her or to somebody else. But first, Daisy, why don't you catch everybody up on your situation?
2: So me and Tom are usually going to these paint and sip nights, and there's been this one girl that's always, you know, by his side, complimenting every little thing, and they're very flirtatious with one another. He does have a flirtatious personality, so I couldn't tell if there was any intention behind it, but now he's been coming home with little, like, spots of paint on him, like, 3 days after the fact that we went on the paint and sip. So I think he's out painting with this girl or going to her classes or something. And I called into the show to see if he can help me find out if he's cheating or what the deal is.
1: Okay. Are you ready for us to call him then?
2: Yes.
1: Okay, here we go.
3: Hello?
1: Hi, this is Corbin calling from... I was looking for our rewards card member named Tom.
3: This is he.
1: Hi, Tom. How are you? Please don't hang up. This is not a marketing phone call. I'm calling to let you know, congratulations. You're this month's big winner. Thank you for shopping with us.
3: Thanks for letting me know.
1: Absolutely.
3: Thanks for the call.
1: Yep. You, in case you weren't aware, every single month we choose one rewards card member at random who gets free flowers delivered from our floral department. You've just won 36 long stem red roses, a box of candy or chocolate, and a card to be delivered to anybody that you want within the 50 United States of America.
3: Oh, wow. Okay, cool. And you'll deliver them for me?
1: Yes. You'll get confirmations that there is no charge. This is absolutely free. It's just our way of saying thank you very much for shopping. And you know who you want to send them to right now, or you need me to call you back?
3: No, I think I know who I want to send it to. Yeah.
1: Okay, great. First thing I would need would be the first and last name of the person you would like to send them to.
3: Yeah, sure. This is my lady friend. Her name is Amber.
1: Amber. And is there anything you'd like to put on a card to Amber? He says, your lady friend, I can do a lovey-dovey kind of card if you'd like.
3: Yeah. How about, I can't wait to paint you again, baby.
1: Whoa.
3: Every inch.
1: Woo! That's a spicy one. I don't even know what that means, but I'm not going to ask any questions. But good for you, Tom.
3: Yeah. No, it is fun. Yeah. We've been doing this activity together. She'll get it.
1: Okay, great. Well, now at this point, I'll let you know that your a girlfriend is probably going to be pretty upset with you, and she's on the phone listening because this is actually the Jubal Show. It's a radio show.
4: Yeah.
2: How could you? What? I knew something was going on between you and that girl.
3: What's happening right now?
2: How could you not, like, tell me the truth? You know that I've been questioning you about it. I've been asking you. You've been coming home with paint all over you for days now. Like, I knew something was going on. Why are you being dishonest with me? Like,
3: I'm not being dishonest. I think this is being completely blown out of proportion. Obviously, obviously, it was a joke. Obviously, that was a joke.
4: Can't wait to paint all over you.
5: Yeah. Okay. What?
2: Yeah.
3: Yeah.
2: That
3: exactly.
2: was a joke. You like would have sent people. Them to me. Obviously, come on, that's ridiculous. I can't believe you would do this to me. Like, we've been together for 4 years, and you're going to just let things go to waste because you meet some girl on a paint and sip night. That's supposed to be a romantic date between us.
3: You're the one that said you wanted me to be like more adventurous. I'm just like
2: yeah, adventurous meaning like let's plan more fun dates, like outside of the box, not just same old boring ones you go on. So I thought paint and sip would be fun for us.
4: You cannot blame your girl for why.
5: Yeah.
3: This is absolutely ridiculous. You tell me to do something,
2: no, it's not.
3: I do it, and now you're getting upset at me. Like, I don't even understand what's happening.
2: You're literally seeing the girl that helps us with the paint and sip. Like she's the person that teaches us how to paint. How am I supposed to feel?
3: Yeah, but, like, I think it's kind of crazy to, like, call me out on this on the radio. I mean, like, this is, like, a conversation we should have personally. Like, this is
2: well, I tried to have this conversation personally numerous times, and you're not, like... You're not giving. You keep saying that I'm overthinking. It's not that serious. There's nothing between you. You forgot to wash your hands.
3: You're like constantly
2: 3 days ago.
3: Like
2: that doesn't make any sense.
3: Like, what are you?
2: I'm on top of you.
3: I wash my hands all the time. Like, this is crazy. This is absolutely insane.
2: Oh my God, you're delusional.
4: Tom, I mean, at this point, you're busted. So to insult her by telling her it was her idea and then, I don't know, point fingers in every other direction other than looking at yourself seems a little bit ridiculous. So you could just own it.
3: No, you guys don't even know the half of it, okay? You guys don't even know what the hell you're talking about. And Daisy, you know what? At least Amber doesn't nag me constantly. You know, I'm done with this bullshit.
2: Of course she doesn't, because she's okay with being a side piece. She knows we've been together for 4 years. Come on.
3: You know what? She's more than a side piece, okay? At least she doesn't nag me and treat me like the way you treat me. And I can't believe you put me on this Jubel, whatever the hell this show is. All right? I'm done with this. I'm out of here. Oh. Bye.
4: What?
1: All right. Daisy, he hung up. I'm so sorry.
2: Yeah. You know what? It's fine. I'm glad we exposed him. Like, thanks for helping me out. I don't think I would have ever got to the bottom of this if I didn't call you guys. So, you know what? This is the best thing that can happen. Now I know who he is, and I'll be enjoying sipping paint by myself, or maybe not.
4: Maybe be done with painting for a while.
2: Again. I'm a little too nervous.
1: Or find someone who isn't so handsy, you know, and they just maybe handsy with you when you want them to be.
2: Exactly. Yeah.
1: Sorry, though.
4: Sorry.
2: It's all right. Thank you so much, guys. Seriously.
4: Yep. You sound really strong.
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1: It's almost time for your dirty little secret. 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
4: Speechless.
1: And it'll make you question everybody you work with. I know that. You'll hear what it is in your dirty little secret next. It's the Jubal Show. Don't

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2: Hello?
3: Hello.
2: Hey, you have a dirty little secret?
3: I do.
2: Sweet. What is it?
3: My secret is, so the other day at work, the bathroom had to be redone at our company because the sink broke off the wall and it like flooded everywhere. And
4: oh, no.
2: The sink
3: my company
2: broke off the wall.
4: Wow.
3: Yeah. Okay. And my company is really pissed, you know, that they want to know what happened and everything. And basically, I haven't said anything, but I know how it happened. And look, please don't judge me.
2: Okay.
5: Okay. Safe space.
3: So I work overnights and, you know, I get bored. So I bring this toy with me, like an adult toy with a suction cup and everything. And
4: what?
3: It attaches really well to porcelain. And so I brought it to the bathroom and I used it there and the sink broke off the wall.
4: I just acted like
3: nothing happened and I just went back to my post. I didn't say anything.
4: So
3: I'm sorry.
4: I'm just trying to understand the suction on porcelain. So like, do you sit on this?
5: Is the sink doing you or are you doing the sink?
3: Basically, the sink broke because I it off the wall.
2: Wow. Well, thank you for telling us your dirty little secret.
3: Wow. Thank you, guys.
2: Yeah, thank you. Have a good one.
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2: Oh, this is you for being a friend.
3: Your heart is true. You're a pal and a confidant.
2: Ready? And if you do a party,
3: invited everyone.
2: Pull off the mic just a little.
3: You will see. The biggest gift would be from me. And the card attached would say,
2: thank you for being a friend.
4: Every iconic sitcom has their wacky cast of characters, and The Jubal Show is no different. 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
2: Hi.
4: And then there's everybody's younger sister, Victoria Ramirez.
5: Hi.
4: And who could forget the quirky neighbor kid who lives next door and stops by every once in a while to see if we can harbor the new harbor seal she just picked up when she was out for a walk because the authorities are being all judgy about it. Our social media producer, Gabby. 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
6: What's up, though?
4: Then there's me. I'm Jubal, and this is The Jubal Show, and it's the time of week where we check in and see what's going on in our lives. So, Nina, what's up with you this week?
2: Well, I was forced to talk to a stranger while I was in my pajamas and pumped full of NyQuil. So what happened was I wasn't feeling so well yesterday, so a friend of mine was so kind, and she dropped off some soup for me. And I told her I would meet her downstairs because she was in a hurry. So when I leave my building and I go downstairs, there's a gate that closes. So my gate closed while I forgot to have my key and my phone, which are the two things that open the gate.
5: Oh, girl.
2: So I got the soup. I'm in pajamas. I have also a blanket as a robe around my shoulders. And I get my soup and I'm standing there and I try to get back in the gate. I'm completely locked out. So I'm locked out standing in a parking lot, probably looking like a homeless person, standing with my soup and just sitting there like so defeated because I don't know anybody in my building enough to like buzz them to get them in. I can't call my mom who has a key to my place. So I'm standing there for a while waiting, begging for anybody just to show up. I was out there probably for a good 30 minutes sipping on the broth of my soup.
5: Dude.
2: Then this random dude like rolls up and I'm just like, hi, sir. I'm not going to beg you for money, but are you going this way? So I ended up, he was, and he let me in, and he'd lived there for 8 years, and he's like, who are you? I was like, I swear I live here. Oh, my gosh. It was just a very odd moment. I think they thought I was not okay.
5: Is he cute?
2: I mean, he was really nice.
4: Was he cute?
7: That's a no.
4: In other words, Nina did not think so.
2: He was very, very nice.
5: Yeah, all right.
2: My hero.
4: Victoria, what's up with you this week?
5: Well, it's more of a realization and a question. I realized the other day, I went to Vegas. It was only for one night that I had with like one of my best friends for her birthday. And so I went, I was having so much fun. I didn't really feel the alcohol hitting. And I don't know why. I was feeling great and I had quite a few drinks.
6: It's because you're an alcoholic.
2: She's a lightweight,
5: okay.
2: Though.
5: Whoa.
2: You are, you're lightweight.
5: What's with all these like shots being taken?
2: It's a good thing.
5: But then it all hit me at the end of the night when I was in a Walgreens. And I was...
4: There's no better place to be drunk.
5: In a Walgreens.
6: Sounds like a blast.
4: In a Walgreens late at night.
5: Yeah. On the Vegas strip.
4: And oh,
5: so
4: yeah.
5: I have like my friend getting like lidocaine spray for like her feet and her heels. And then as we're getting Band-Aids. And then apparently I grabbed like a thing of cookie dough ice cream. But which apparently flew out of my hand, so that I looked even worse. And they had to tell me to like stop. I'd stand there. I was like, I'm so sorry. Like, I don't know what just happened. And then I got back to the room and I just felt it. I was having so much fun in the room by myself. But like, I don't know why. And then I realized I think my ADD meds, for some reason, they were still kicking in. And so it like prolonged it until the end of the night, like 2 o'clock in the morning.
6: I'm pretty sure they say don't drink on your ADD meds.
5: Okay, well,
4: they do, but it's much more fun if you do.
5: Yeah. I mean, I had a great time at the end of the night.
2: I heard that too. I'm not sure, but I've heard that.
4: Oh, look, it's our social media producer, Gabby, stopping by. Gabby, what's up with you this week?
8: I almost had to contact the U.S. Embassy.
5: What?
8: Whoa. South Korea, yeah.
6: What?
8: I had the number ready to go on my phone.
6: Gabby. What was going on?
4: Why?
8: I had a buddy go to South Korea for work, and he told us he was supposed to be back on, you know, a certain day. He doesn't come back that day. And we're all like, hey, has anybody heard from our friend? Nobody had heard from him. And so I started getting worried. Everyone's making jokes. I'm like, wait, guys, no, this is serious. Like,
6: there's a whole person missing.
8: Yeah, like our buddy's missing. Like, this is a big deal. And 2 days had gone by from the day he was supposed to be back.
5: Whoa.
8: And we hadn't heard from him. Nobody had heard from him. So finally I called his brother and I said, hey, have you heard from him? He's supposed to be in South Korea. Apparently now he's in Vietnam. Lord knows what he's doing in Vietnam.
2: He didn't tell anybody. Cool.
8: But he didn't tell anybody. His brother had to reach out to him on Instagram.
6: He's living the life.
2: Yeah. Oh my God.
3: And that's like, cool.
8: I'm like, dude, I seriously was like 5 minutes. If his brother hadn't told me he had heard from him, I was this close to contacting the embassy. Like, for real. Like, don't you
3: but
8: know?
3: No, he just skirted over to Vietnam real quick.
8: Yeah, but he's just living his life, living it up in Vietnam, apparently.
2: Why does that feel like something Jubal would do, though?
3: Sounds great.
8: You gotta let your buddies know.
3: All right, Producer Freeze, what's up with you this week?
6: I'm angry at Victoria.
5: Hey!
3: Really?
5: Why?
6: Because.
5: I'm so scared.
2: Oh, he's not
6: really
2: want to
6: know?
2: Oh,
5: no, I don't want to know.
6: Every day I get here, he's an hour before the rest of the show, every day I get here, I set up all the print, I print the little labels, I print the show run
5: the
6: schedule.
5: What are you
6: like,
5: printing?
6: Like the liners, the things. That, the reminders for Jubal and everything.
5: And I blame Nina for this.
6: You would know what they were if you were here.
5: Whoa. Yes, because you brought it up.
6: You would know what they were if you were here. So I get here an hour early and do

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2: It's almost time for your phone prank. 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
2: Hello?
3: What's up?
2: Who is this?
3: What's up?
2: Who is
3: Chicken
2: it?
3: Butt. Hi, my name is Pete Eakins. I'm calling from Cable, and I'm responding to a few emails that we've gotten. Is this Jordan?
2: Yeah.
3: What's up, Chicken Butt? Sorry about that. Just joking around here.
2: Okay.
3: Yeah, I just had some eggs for breakfast, so.
2: Great.
3: Yep, thinking about chickens. Well, got chickens on the brain.
2: Excuse me.
3: Yep.
2: I'm sorry. I'm glad you had eggs for breakfast.
3: Oh, they were delish.
2: Okay. Yep. Well,
3: thanks
2: you guys
3: for asking.
2: Have been over several times to fix our Wi-Fi, and it's still not working. So I need to know what's going on.
3: You know what? You know how they say locally sourced and things like that when you get eggs from a restaurant a lot of times?
2: Are you calling from the cable company? I'm not sure what's going on.
3: Oh, yeah, I am. And sorry about that. I just got chickens on the brain. I just had some delicious eggs. But anyway, yes. Okay, so you're having a problem with your Wi-Fi. Real quick, I just wanted to ask you, you know how they say locally sourced eggs and stuff like that?
2: Sure.
3: Do you know how that happens? Did they just have chickens? Like, is it just a house down the street that has chickens?
2: I don't know. Listen, I'm really sorry, but I don't really care about eggs right now. I just really want my Wi-Fi fixed. So,
3: okay.
2: Can we get to the point?
3: Yes. So you're having some issues with your Wi-Fi.
2: Yes.
3: Okay. So tell me about it.
2: You guys have just kept coming over and trying to fix it, and we keep getting pissed off the internet. And if I get on, it's just moving so slow. I can't watch any videos. I can't work. I can't do anything.
3: Gobble, gobble.
2: And it's gone on for too long.
3: Gobble, gobble.
2: Excuse me?
3: Oh, I'm sorry. That was out loud. That wasn't a chicken sound. That's a turkey's gobble, right? And chicken's cluck.
2: I'm sorry. Can I speak to someone else?
3: About,
2: Is your manager around?
3: You want to speak to a manager about the chicken stuff? The chicken questions?
2: No, the Wi-Fi.
3: Yes. Please describe it to me one more time. Sorry about that. I just had breakfast, some delicious eggs, and I just can't stop thinking
2: about
3: it.
2: Can you just let me speak to someone else? I can't do this anymore.
3: Can you give me one more chance?
2: Fine, but just stay on track and talk about my Wi-Fi.
3: Okay. So, what was the problem? So, have you tried restarting your router? How is that?
2: I don't know what's going on over there, if you're well mentally, but yes, we've restarted the router 400 times. That's what they ask us every time to do, and it doesn't work. I need to speak with someone who knows what's... Excuse me! Stop! You are so rude!
3: I'm not meaning to be rude. I'm so sorry. I don't know if I described this to you, but I had some delicious eggs, and I just cannot stop thinking about them.
2: Okay, enough. You are literally the worst customer service person I have ever encountered.
3: Oh,
2: you won't answer a question that I ask. You're making weird noises. I'm sorry, but you know what? I'm not sorry. Cancel my service. No, you know what? For you, cancel my clucking service, idiot.
3: Okay, now that was very well timed.
2: Put me on the phone with your manager right now.
3: Well, how about I just tell you that your boyfriend Darren set you up for a phone prank? Probably easier.
2: Wait, what?
3: Yeah, this is Jubal from the Jubal Show doing a phone prank on you, and your boyfriend Darren set you up.
2: No, he didn't.
3: It's a joke.
2: No.
3: He said you guys just moved in together and you're having trouble with the Wi-Fi, so he wanted me to just frustrate you a little bit more.
2: Oh, my God. I, couldn't believe I was talking to someone that stupid.
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2: Give us 3 minutes and we'll give you everything you need to know for the day. It's time for Nina's What's Trending.
3: Ooh, it's a big day for logo files. Ooh, you know they're feeling giddy. A logo file is a word lover. Somebody that loves words.
4: I'm so confused what you're saying right now.
5: A logo file.
2: Logo file.
3: A logo file. Thank you. Thank you for listening.
4: No, it's y'all are all...
3: It's a person that loves words.
2: I think it's logophile is how it's said, but...
3: Okay, cool. So now...
2: But that's only because I am one.
4: Wait, yeah. So it's not, I think it's with logos.
5: She, okay, said, yeah, she said logo file, I was thinking like the Nike swoosh.
4: Yes. Or, you know.
3: Okay, my bad.
2: I also tend to be a little bit of a logo file.
3: What did you say that it was? A
2: logo file.
3: A logo file.
5: That makes sense.
3: Okay. What do you mean that makes sense?
4: Well,
5: logo, I thought logos. Yeah, I was thinking of Nike and Adidas.
3: Okay,
5: and...
3: this really took a turn. My point is, it's a big day if you love words, because Merriam-Webster just added new words to the dictionary, and I'm going to tell you what they are, so all you logophiles can really...
5: There you go.
3: Okay.
4: Oh,
5: nailed it.
4: So scared.
3: But first, people are starting to feel like college kids aren't having enough fun. And that is because of the new trend, and that is a wellness darty. So this is actually happening at huge colleges, the University of Miami, Syracuse University. Anyway, all the big ones. I shouldn't say all the big ones, but these big ones. And so a wellness darty is exactly what it sounds like. Darty is a day party, and we love a day party, but this type of day party, you're doing Pilates or yoga, you're going on a run, you're doing an ice bath, you're having coffee or matcha, you're just doing all the wellness things, and this is happening at fraternities. So it's at the frat house where you go to have the wellness darty.
2: So they've gotten away from like the drinking thing, and now they're just doing wellness stuff.
3: Yeah. Cool. So during the day, it's the wellness. And then I think at night, they probably still do their kegs. But during the day, they're taking care of themselves, which is actually what we do anyway.
4: I don't do any of that stuff, but I'm glad if you do.
3: Okay. I am.
2: If it's frat, do they call it yoga or broga? Hopefully broga.
5: In front yard,
2: bro, 10 o'clock, we're all doing broga.
3: If they didn't.
2: So.
5: That is a new thing for sure.
3: They might now. And hey, if it really catches on, maybe Merriam-Webster will add broga to the dictionary. Oh, so for all you logophiles that love words, Merriam-Webster is dropping some new ones on you. 1,400 words and their definitions. Few of them include shapewear, looksmaxing, meme coin, parasocial, vibe coding, cuffing season is now officially being added to it. Uncanny Valley. Do you guys know what Uncanny Valley means?
4: Hear me out.
2: Uncanny Valley.
4: I think we should just like, I love my generation and whatnot, but I don't think we should add any of our words. Like, I think we're good with all the other words. I think we're cool.
2: Anyway. Uncanny Valley is a psychological reaction where an artificial object that looks almost but not entirely human causes feelings of eeriness, revulsion, or unease in the viewers.
4: Wait, what?
3: How do you use it in a sentence?
2: I don't know.
4: I still don't fully know what it means.
3: Gabby knows.
5: Gabby has an answer.
3: Uncanny Valley.
6: Oh, it's used a lot with like people that have overly done like plastic surgery on their faces.
2: I can see that.
6: Yeah, where like their faces don't move anymore.
2: That makes sense.
5: Yeah.
2: Like they're giving uncanny valley.
6: They're giving an uncanny valley vibe.
2: Got it.
6: Because
2: it's like dolls and mannequins. They say like porcelain dolls that look real would kind of creep you out.
5: Oh, that's creepy.
2: Uncanny valley. Yeah.
5: Ew, I don't like it now.
3: I've never heard that before.
5: Yeah.
4: But that's an interesting word, actually.
3: Now it's in the dictionary, so. That's what's trending.
4: Did we name that one?
2: Your first day of follow-up is coming up right after this. It's the Jubal.

0: Evan, why do you think you're getting ghosted?
1: I have a slight inkling. The only thing that I can think that went a little bit weird was I think it's because she found me in the women's bathroom.
2: Oh, well,
0: like,
3: yeah,
2: I might do it.
0: Why were you in the women's bathroom?
3: That part.
0: Yeah.
1: All right. I know it sounds bad. Well, first, I want everyone to understand that I did not intentionally go into the women's bathroom.
3: Right, right.
0: Okay.
1: no, for real. I might have had a couple drinks. So, you know, I'm wandering around the restaurant, and it was one of those kind of things where it's not, it didn't say men or women. It had like a weird little sign on the door. So I followed the wrong sign and I walked in and I did not notice at all.
3: Okay.
0: Okay.
3: But she did.
1: Yeah. Well, yeah. So she, not even right away. It didn't happen. She wasn't with me when I went to the bathroom, but so I go into the bathroom and it's empty. There's no one in there. So nothing kind of tipped me off that I was in the wrong restroom. It looked the same. And then I'm washing my hands and she walks in.
0: Oh, all right. That's awkward. Yeah. That's so like, hey, I was just waiting for you in here.
3: That's funny. Yeah.
1: Well,
3: what did she do?
1: It got even worse. It got even worse because we just kind of stare at each other and like I mid hand wash, we're staring at each other. And, I genuinely thought that she was the one that was in the wrong, like, you know, like I thought she was in the wrong bathroom and I almost said something. But I kind of looked around and I realized there are no urinals.
0: So. All right.
2: So
0: then you realized where you were at.
1: So yeah, that was my tip off.
0: Okay.
1: I was like, okay. So granted, she thought it was really, really funny. She was laughing and everything, but I wanted to move out of the state. Like, right. I was done. okay. But, like, that's the only thing that I can think of because everything else was good. It was just that was toward the end of the date, and I truly can't think of anything else that would have been out of the blue or out of the...

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1: Right in the middle of your first date follow-up, and if you're just joining us, Evan is on the phone, and he's getting ghosted by a woman named Riley, so we're about to call her and see if she'll tell us why she's ghosting him. But first, Evan, why don't you tell us why you think you're getting ghosted again?
2: Well, I think it might be because at the end of the date, she found me in the women's bathroom, but I didn't go in there on purpose.
1: Sure.
2: I thought it was the men's room, and then she walked in as I was washing my hands.
1: Right.
2: And she thought it was funny, but I don't know. That was
3: awkward.
2: The only weird thing.
1: Well, yeah. Let's see if that is the reason. Here we go. I'm going to dial her phone number right now.
4: Hello?
1: Hi, may I speak to Riley, please?
4: Speaking. Who's this?
1: Hey, Riley, how are you? This is the Jubal Show. It's a radio show.
3: Hi, Riley. I'm Nina.
5: Hi, I'm Victoria.
1: And my name is Jubal. How's your day going?
4: Oh, it's fine. Am I on the radio?
1: Yes, you are. I know it might be kind of weird, but have you ever listened to the Jubal Show before?
4: A little bit, yeah.
1: Sweet. Okay.
3: Thanks.
1: Yeah, thank you. Well, maybe you've heard a first date follow-up before. That's a segment where if you go out with somebody on a date and you end up ghosting them, that person can email us to get you on the phone and ask why you're ghosting them. And we got an email about you from somebody.
4: Okay. Yeah, I think I know what this is about.
1: Okay. Who do you think would email us?
4: Was it Evan?
1: Yes, it was Evan.
4: Yeah.
1: Yeah.
4: Okay.
1: We talked to him a little bit about your date. He said he really liked you. And he's confused why you're ghosting him. Think you could tell us?
4: Okay, I'll just say it. He applauded every single time food came out to our table.
1: Applauded?
3: Okay, well, you get excited to eat. Yeah. I kind of get that.
1: Like clapping?
3: Like, yay!
4: Yes, like a round of applause like we were at the theater.
3: Ooh. Oh, wow.
5: How fun.
1: Every time food came to the table?
4: Every time. Like, it was like appetizers came, applause. Entrees came, applause.
1: Okay.
4: We got new drinks, clap, like every single time.
3: Love it. He was just really appreciative. Like, why is that bad?
4: I mean, like, once or twice would be, like, kind of cute, I guess, you know? Like, the first time he did it, I was like, oh, okay, that's kind of, like, quirky and fun, but whatever. But, like, every single time something new came out, that was... It was a lot.
1: It
4: kind of embarrassing.
1: All right. Well, Riley, Evan is on the phone and wants to talk to you.
4: Oh.
1: Should we applaud for Evan? Hey, Evan. Yay.
6: I'm here.
5: Okay. Yeah.
6: Well, first, I just want to say I was really excited when the food came out. So that's why I did that. But I guess I was totally wrong because I thought it was something else.
4: Okay. Hi. yeah, I mean, I guess I don't really know what to say. You're a clapper, and I didn't expect that.
6: I don't think that I clapped or applauded as much as you're saying I did.
4: I mean, you clapped every time something hit the table. By dessert time, I felt like I was eating dinner with a seal, you know? It was like every single thing.
5: Oh, dang.
6: I mean, I would say it was just a few claps, but like,
1: is that a thing
6: that
1: like
6: you're
1: do?
6: Making fun of.
1: Evan, you clap a lot for things?
6: I mean, like, I think I'm a pretty positive, happy guy, so I don't know. That's what it feels like right now. I feel like I'm being ghosted for being positive.
5: Oh.
6: And like, I wasn't like standing up and giving a speech. Like it was 2-3 claps. Like I wasn't making a scene. So.
5: Aww.
6: I don't know. I just.
4: I mean,
6: it feels weird
4: not that you're positive. I don't have a problem with anybody being positive. Like I like a positive guy who like brings good energy. But that was not what this was. It was like okay, you clapped like it was like loud and long and like a seal's clap. It wasn't like this tiny little modest golfer's clap. It was like literally, it was like the people who clap when the plane lands, you know, where you're like, why would you do that?
3: The food must be fire.
4: Enthusiasm. Good, but like not that good.
6: So like enthusiasm is a red flag. I feel like girls complain about guys being too negative all the time or not positive enough. And now I guess that's a bad thing.
4: I never said enthusiasm was a red flag. That's not what I'm saying. It's just, it's weird. I've never met anybody who claps as much as you do. It was a little off-putting.
1: Well, Riley, would you like to go out with Evan again? We'll pay for it.
4: I don't think so. I just think about like, okay, what if we're intimate and like it's great, and then what? I get like a round of applause afterwards. Like I can't. I don't think I can put up with that. I'm sorry. No.
6: Okay. Well, I mean, if that ever happened, I would probably play some sort of crowd cheering effect because you're gorgeous.
3: Riley, there's somebody who would love your applause. I mean,
4: okay, that's really sweet. You know what? Yes. Okay, let's do it. But can we please keep the clapping to a minimum? Please.
3: Sorry, as I started.
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1: It's almost time for your dirty little secret. 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
2: Hello.
3: Hello?
2: Hey, you have a dirty little secret?
3: Yeah, I got mad at my brothers, two of my brothers and their women, and I put a curse on them.
4: You what?
3: I put a curse on them.
2: Oh, jeez.
4: How do you do that?
3: Yeah, I just did a spell, and now they're having the worst bad luck. Their kids got taken away. They lost their job.
4: Oh. Huh. Wow.
3: Yeah, so I was just fed up with them.
4: Are you going to reverse the spell at any point?
3: Yeah, I'm going to reverse it. I'm kind of letting it play out to teach them a lesson.
4: Wow. Well, don't get on your bad side.
5: Yeah.
2: All right. Well, thank you for telling us your dirty little secret.
3: Yeah, have a good day.
2: You too.
4: Bye.
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1: What you just said is one of the most insanely idiotic things I have ever heard. At no point in your rambling, incoherent response were you even close to anything that could be considered a rational thought. Everyone in this room is now dumber for having listened to it.
2: It's Nina.
3: Time.
2: Why did you laugh so much at that part?
3: It's funny. For you versus Victoria, your chance to take on Victoria Ramirez in a game of trivia. For tickets to see Haley Williams, and let's meet today's contestant for you versus Victoria, Caitlin. What's up, Caitlin? How are you?
4: I am doing great. How are you guys?
3: Good. Thank you for asking.
5: Thanks.
3: Are you ready to take on Victoria? Feel confident?
4: Absolutely.
5: She sounds confident.
4: Feeling good.
6: Sorry, I was coloring. I need to stop.
5: Yes. I think you're going to be
3: Victoria's
5: great.
3: Here. Her head's in the game.
6: Yes, she's it is.
7: Locked in.
6: All right. I printed paper and I don't need it. And I felt bad because then I was killing just like trees for no reason.
3: So I mean, it's cool. So I colored. Doodle and color on it.
6: Well, yeah, that way I had a little bit of a life.
7: Purpose right. to its life.
3: Here we go. We're going to send Victoria out of the studio. And this is how the game is played. Caitlin, 30 seconds to answer as many questions as possible. If you don't know one, just say pass. And Victoria has to beat you outright to win, okay?
4: Okay.
3: All right, here we go. Your time starts now.
5: What is the transparent front part of the eye called?
4: The cornea.
5: What is the metal framework surrounding a gemstone in jewelry called?
4: Pass.
5: What is the raised platform at the end of a fashion runway traditionally called?
4: Riser.
5: What instrument is used to measure atmospheric pressure?
3: All right. We'll bring Victoria back into the studio. And while she's getting settled and putting on her headphones, Caitlin, what do you do for work?
4: I currently work in resurfacing.
3: Resurfacing? Like you like will stop going somewhere for a while and you'll show up and be like, I'm back.
6: No.
7: I've resurfaced.
3: That sounds like a fun job. What do you resurface?
4: It's just like kitchen counters and bathrooms, tubs, and stuff like that.
5: Oh my gosh, cool. I need you. My bathtub needs a resurfacing bad.
6: Aren't you renting?
5: Yep, but I'm going to ask if I can do it anyway.
3: Oh, wow. All right, here we go. 30 seconds to answer as many questions as possible. If you don't know one, just say pass. And Victoria has to beat you outright to win, Caitlin. And you can tell Victoria when to go.
4: 3, 2, 1, go.
5: What is the transparent front part of the eye called?
6: What? I hate that. I don't pass. I don't.
5: What is the metal framework surrounding a gemstone in jewelry called?
6: Ooh. I don't pass. I don't know.
5: What is the raised platform at the end of a fashion runway traditionally called?
6: You suck. I don't know.
5: You should.
7: Yeah.
5: What instrument
6: Wait, what? Catwalk.
5: Is used...
6: Catwalk. Catwalk.
5: What instrument is used to measure atmospheric pressure?
6: Ooh. Oh. Oh. Is that a barometer?
5: What is a group of islands called?
6: Oh, that was fun. Islands together?

0: together.
1: Yes. That's, see, I was just saying the other version of it, but it's okay. We'll go with yours. You want to go with yours, it's fine.
0: Caitlin, thank you for playing. Have a great day.
2: Thank you so much. You guys too.
0: Yep. We play you versus Victoria this same time every single weekday morning. Remember, if you want to play, just

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2: Hello? Hello?
3: Hello! My name is Harvey, and I am the automated appointment assistant at Dr. office. I was looking for our patient, Colin, who has an appointment scheduled for an MRI tomorrow.
2: Yes, this is him.
3: Great. Hi, my name is Harvey. I'm the automated appointment assistant at Dr. office. Nice to meet you, Colin.
2: Hi.
3: I can understand all types of commands. So you can just respond to me verbally or with a number. The reason that I'm calling today is because your appointment is scheduled for an MRI tomorrow, needs to be rescheduled.
2: What? So wait, can I
3: would you like to reschedule now? Press 1 or just say yes.
2: No, I want to talk to like a person about this because I've been, this is annoying.
3: That's great. I can understand all types of prompts, but unfortunately, I didn't understand exactly what you just said. To reschedule your appointment, just press 1 or say yes.
2: Representative.
3: Got it. You'd like to cancel the appointment altogether. Is that correct?
2: No. Okay. No.
3: Got it. What can I help you with?
2: I want to reschedule.
3: Got it. You said you want to reschedule your appointment for an MRI tomorrow.
2: Correct, you stupid robot.
3: Got it. You'd like to reschedule your MRI appointment that is scheduled for tomorrow.
2: Yes, that's what I'm saying.
3: Got it. And the MRI that's being scheduled is for your pelvis?
2: No, my knee, my knee.
3: Got it. You'd like to change the appointment from an MRI to a potential knee removal.
2: No, Jesus, no. What the f***? Just listen to the words in my mouth. I want to reschedule my appointment for my knee.
3: My artificial intelligence software can read emotions, and it sounds like you might be frustrated. Is this correct?
2: Yeah, I'm pretty frustrated, Harvey. I would like to speak to an actual human about this issue, not a robot named Harvey, who apparently can't understand a word I'm saying because he's an idiot.
3: Got it. I think the appropriate response here is, if you keep talking, you'll get your lip split. Correct? If that's correct, press 1.
2: What the f***? Excuse me?
3: Got it. Yes, you heard Harvey.
2: Okay, this is a robot? This is not a f***ing robot.
3: Hey, Colin, this is actually Jubal from the Jubal Show doing a phone prank on you, and your wife set you up.
2: That was very frustrating.
3: She said that you have an MRI appointment that's been scheduled for months now, and you'd be pissed if we rescheduled it, so I'm going to mess with you.
2: I thought it was real until you called me a b***h.
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1: Give us 3 minutes and we'll give you everything you need to know for the day. It's time for Nina's What's Trending.
2: The Bachelor franchise is getting competition for the very first time.
3: Oh, I saw this.
2: Which also means there's going to be more opportunities for romantics to find love on television.
3: It doesn't make the exact same show.
2: I'll tell you how in just a second, but first, Taylor Frankie Paul from The Secret Lives of Mormon Wives is making headlines again.
3: When does she not?
2: She is, of course, joining the show for the new season, but the recent story now is about her custody disputes and alleged failures of court-ordered drug tests.
3: Bro.
1: She is a terrible human being.
4: Just saying. Stand on business, Jubal.
1: She really is.
3: I mean,
2: it just sounds like she needs help more than anything else.
5: She does.
2: And nobody is helping her get that help. It's more of like, let's see how much of a wreck she can become so we can make more money off of her on all of these shows, which is so sad to me. But the newest report is that she was supposed to take these court order tests that she failed multiple times within a 60-day period.
3: Dang.
2: So they've reduced her parenting time to 8 hours per week total.
1: Hey, that's positive.
2: So that's what's happening there. You can watch her on the new season.
1: Yeah. And hopefully they'll release The Bachelor soon. Bachelorette soon with her on it.
3: Dude, wait, I'm sorry. The way that's so crazy. She got engaged to a guy because it came out like on the show. I don't watch it, but I saw the clip.
2: Yeah.
3: She got engaged to a guy, came home, immediately slept with her ex, the ex who she has all these problems with.
4: Toxic.
3: Why'd you go on The Bachelor if you're just going to go sleep with your ex?
4: Toxic love, baby. Right, toxic love.
3: Crazy.
1: So not only that, but the family, ABC, like the family-friendly general co-signed it. And they still continue to co-sign
4: it. And sent the check.
1: Right.
2: Well, their new Bachelor is already set up because he's not actually getting married, so they can just move forward with that guy who's heartbroken now.
6: All they care about is the storyline. They don't care about the actual people that are involved in the story.
2: No. Well, speaking of The Bachelor, there is competition on TV. It's a new show hosted by Chris Harrison. Do you remember Chris Harrison?
1: Yeah, he got canceled, right?
2: Yep. He got canceled. He was the original host of the Bachelorette franchise.
3: He gets canceled, you kick him off, but then you bring her back? That's crazy.
1: Yeah, Chris Harrison needs to, like, you know, be a little more abusive with his family and kids, maybe do some drugs. Like,
4: do better, man.
1: And they'd be like, you're fine.
4: Do better. Yeah. Try harder.
3: About that. That's crazy.
2: So he was the host, though, for almost 20 years, and then he ended up getting canceled and booted.
3: ABC has more loyalty than a crazy mom. Throwing chairs at her kid versus I don't know what Chris Harrison said.
1: Well, it was like a racist thing.
2: It was a racist thing.
1: I think it was something like loot. Like, I don't know. I'll look it up exactly. I can't remember, but he didn't do anything racist, but he like supported somebody who did. Taylor Frankie Paul treated her kid like it was at a WWE match and smashed a stool over its head, high on drugs, and continues to do stuff like that. Navy SEAL is like, it's all good, baby.
4: when are we going to wrap up next season?
1: Yeah.
4: We need to sign some papers.
2: Well, this competing show hosted by Chris Harrison is called Chris Harrison's The Vow. This one is supposed to be all about, it's a different philosophy. About building a lasting partnership and faith and values and all of that. So opposite of Frankie Taylor Paul or Taylor Frankie Paul, whatever the heck.
4: Jingle Hammer Schmidt. Da-da-da-da-da-da.
2: And so Chris is now taking jabs at The Bachelor by saying, I know this format better than anyone else, and this is my version of how it should be done.
3: Wow.
2: So, if you want to watch it, it debuts November 11th. That is what's trending.
1: If you haven't heard about the Macklemore-Ed Sheeran situation, it's gotten crazy. We'll update you on what's gone on, but it's nuts how big this thing has gotten. If you have no idea what I'm talking about, we'll break it down for you right after this. But if you do know about what's going on with Macklemore and Ed Sheeran and you don't have all the details, we'll go over it right after this. It's The Jubal Show.

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1: Shh. Do you hear that? You hear it? Uh-oh. That sound right there, do you hear it? That's the sound of backstage at Ed Sheeran's concert tour right now. Oh, no talking, just very quiet. It's the Jubal Show because if you haven't heard, the Ed Sheeran Macklemore situation has blown up. If you don't know what that is at all, we'll tell you right now. But if you have been paying attention to it and don't know all the details, we'll go over everything right now because it's actually crazy. It's the biggest thing to happen in the music world for a long time. And we're not going to talk about whether you agree or disagree with Macklemore's political position because that's an entirely different conversation. But I do want to talk about what happened after Macklemore spoke out. So if you haven't heard the story, Macklemore was opening up for Ed Sheeran on his stadium tour, and he made political statements during the shows in New Jersey, and then there was backlash, and then Macklemore was removed from the remaining dates of the tour. Initially, it looked like Ed Sheeran kicked Macklemore off of his tour, but that's not exactly what happened. The owner of Gillette Stadium, Robert Kraft, who also owned the Patriots, called Ed Sheeran and told Ed Sheeran that Macklemore can't be talking about the things that he's talking about on stage or he won't be allowed to perform in his stadium. And then Robert Kraft also told Ed Sheeran that he'll call all of his rich buddies who also own stadiums and they won't allow Ed Sheeran to perform his show there either if Macklemore's still on it. So kind of tied Ed Sheeran's hands. But Macklemore shared all of that on his social media and Ed Sheeran issued a comment about what happened. And he said that he spoke with Robert Kraft and Robert Kraft said, no, I'm rich. And I don't want people saying things that I don't want to hear at my stadium, and I'll call all my rich buddies. And then Ed Sheeran had no choice but to remove Macklemore from the tour. But since then, every single opener from Ed Sheeran's tour has dropped out. Phineas is out. Lucas Graham is out. Aaron Rowe is out. Ed Sheeran's own band for the show, Bayoga, is out. Mm-hmm. So his own band dropped out. That's wild. Imagine being Ed Sheeran right before your show is being like, oh, I guess I get my looper machine out and just go do it all solo.
2: Hey, guys. He's done it before. One man band.
1: I mean, he can do that.
2: He's done it before.
1: He definitely can do that.
3: Yeah.
1: But it's just crazy to think about that everybody dropped out. Kind of backfired on Ed Sheeran. A lot of people are blaming Ed Sheeran.
3: Yeah.
1: And wanting to cancel Ed Sheeran because he didn't also cancel his shows and stand with Macklemore. What do you think? Call us up 888-343-1061, 888-343-1061. If it's your tour and your name is on the ticket, are you ultimately responsible for what happens? And do you think that people like Macklemore should have to shut up? Or do you think that they should be allowed to speak? Call us up 888-343-1061. Text in 41061. Hey, Chloe.
4: Hi.
1: Hi, what do you think?
4: It's not your business to tell us what you think. Like, your job is to entertain me.
1: Okay.
4: Like, so dance, you... sing, act, whatever, go home.
1: Okay.
3: So do your thing and get out of here.
1: So you think the Macklemore giving any kind of opinion on anything at a show other than just doing the music is something that you wouldn't want to see at a show?
4: Yeah, exactly. I mean, I just, like, I don't care what you think. Like, you're a singer, rap, or whatever he does. Like, you're an entertainer.
1: Okay, so let's say you're...
4: You know, I don't even hear that.
1: All right, so let's say you're Ed Sheeran, okay? Cool, and you're now English, and you have red hair, and you're very good at music. But do you stand with your opening act if, like, basically they're forcing him, they're forcing your hand to kick him off the tour, or do you continue to do your tour now that everybody's dropped out?
4: I mean, I feel like continue to do it. Like, he's the only one doing his job there, I feel. Like, everyone else is making it into a whole thing. Like, people bought tickets to hear music.
1: Okay, so you think Macklemore's wrong no matter what for sharing his political opinions on stage, and he should have just shut up and not caused any problems?
4: Yeah, like, your political opinion should stay at home. Like, I don't want to hear my plumber talking about foreign policy. Your job is to sing.
1: All right, thank you, Chloe. Call us up 888-343-1061. Text in 41061. Do you stand on the side of Macklemore or do you blame Ed Sheeran? We'll take your calls right after this. It's the Jubal Show. Yeah.

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1: I'm just going to say it, and I've thought a lot about this. It's a Jubal Show, and I do think I need to make an announcement before we go any further with this conversation, because it is tough for me to say this. But I will also not be opening up Ed Sheeran's tour at all for any of his dates.
2: Dun, dun, dun.
1: Not because I have any political opinions at all. It's just I wasn't booked. But I will not be there. Just so you know, if you're going to Ed Sheeran's show, I will also not be performing. Because if you haven't heard, everybody that was opening up Ed Sheeran's tour in the United States has dropped out, including his own band, all because of the situation with Macklemore talking about his political opinions on stage, and then the super rich and powerful Robert Kraft, who owns the New England Patriots, calling Ed Sheeran's people and Ed Sheeran and saying that he's not allowed to give his political opinions, and I don't want him speaking about that kind of stuff in Gillette Stadium, which Robert Kraft owns. And also, if he does perform in Gillette Stadium and say those things, Robert Kraft threatened to call all of his rich buddies and not let Ed Sheeran perform in any of the other venues. So basically shut down his entire U.S. leg of the tour. And Macklemore was dropped from it. But people are coming at Ed Sheeran for not also dropping out of dropping his shows and like allowing himself to be controlled basically by the money and the power that is the rich elite in this country. And Kyle, what do you think? Call us up, 888-343-1061.
3: Yeah, man. I think Macklemore's got it right. And I don't know what's going on with Ed Sheeran, if there are things in the making, but like we've been seeing this whole thing with silencing people and stuff like that. You watch Jimmy Kimmel try to get canceled, Colbert's canceled, and when people don't want to hear what they have to say. And trust me, like if I'm going for a music show, I want to go see the music, but I don't want to hear it like a giant necessary speech about you know where you're at and what you. But if you're going to say a couple words, let me know. Like the people that I watch and I follow, let me know who you support. Let me know where you're at. Like I've got no problem hearing that.
1: I mean, I think
3: so,
1: that's,
3: I mean,
1: that's,
3: like,
1: it, yeah, the thing that people don't seem to be able to do in our country very well is hear something that somebody else's opinion and decide that you disagree with it.
2: And be okay like, with that.
1: Whatever, I heard that.
2: Yeah.
1: Hey, they said it. Okay, cool. Let's move on. I do see it as like the wealthy, extremely powerful people being able to decide which artists the rest of us are allowed to hear.
2: Yeah.
1: Like Robert Kraft saying that you're not performing in my building and I'll call all my rich buddies and you can't perform there either if
2: Shut
1: you say
2: down.
1: Something I don't like. Crazy. It's kind of crazy. Call us up, 888-343-1061. Text in 41061. Do you think that Ed Sheeran should be taken down for not standing with Macklemore for maybe Macklemore being silenced on what he wants to say, and the fact that every single person that's performing on Ed Sheeran, like he should change the name of his tour.
2: It's
1: called Loop. Just Ed Sheeran solo.
4: I would go to that.
1: Chloe, what do you think?
5: I mean, it's just like I don't. It's not my business. Like I don't really care what they have to say.
1: Okay.
5: Like, regardless if it's right or wrong, like, and it's also like it's not a freedom of speech thing per se, because it's like the government isn't coming in and like stopping you from saying anything.
1: Right.
5: Like,
1: it's a private party that's basically silenced him, Robert Kraft, and his
2: But I think there's a lawsuit that could be made that there is a freedom of speech issue going on.
4: But that's the technicality, though, that they get off on. Honestly, he'll get off on it because it's mine. It's my house. My rules. So, I mean, while we're all very offended by the fact that people are shutting people up because we do have freedom of speech, it's his house. So the technicality is he can make that call. The reason why it becomes an issue is when you start getting other people on board and you're rallying them, like now you're having everybody else shut down their houses because that's the power swinging around. You know?
1: That is. Hey, Mel, call us up, 888-343-1061. Text in 41061. What do you think about the whole Macklemore Ed Sheeran situation?
6: Well, first of all, I want to say I heard the girl that called it before and saying, you know, something completely irrelevant about how she wanna hear a political opinion from her plumber. I think artists, honestly, they connect with people and feelings and things that kind of make people connect. Mm-hmm. And you know, Robert Kraft can kick rocks, and at the same time I think it's to totally go rogue, you know, like in Wayne's World there was that quote, like, if you book them, they will come. Just go hold a concert somewhere out there. And we're not in the 90s anymore where we can keep our political opinions to ourselves because you got to speak up when there's something wrong.
1: right.
6: And artists are the best way to connect with the public, like music. So, you know, Robert Kraft starting to call his rich friends, like, boohoo.
1: Yeah, that's the thing that makes me the most angry about it, is how the rich and powerful continue to try to stifle the opinions of people who don't have as much as them. That's what makes me angry. If I was Macklemore, you know what I think Macklemore should have done, honestly? Macklemore should have been like, cool, Robert Kraft, I will not say another word about my views on the whole Palestine-Israel thing. I will not say another word about it. Please let me perform at Gillette Stadium, please. And then if I was Macklemore, I would have made my whole set. Hey guys, you remember in 2019 when Robert Kraft got busted for soliciting prostitution? Remember that? In Florida, when he got arrested for that?
4: Did he?
1: Everybody
4: really?
1: Yelled, yes. Robert Kraft hired prostitutes in 2019. That's what I would do. Thank you. It's the Jewel Show.
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1: It's almost time for your dirty little secret. 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
4: Speechless.
1: And it'll make you question everybody you work with. You'll hear what it is in your dirty little secret next.

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2: Breaking news right here on The Jubal Show. Sydney Sweeney is catching heat again after appearing in a new sports betting ad campaign where she was nude. Sydney says her ultimate goal is to be respected for her intellect. And to prove it, next week she'll be solving a Rubik's Cube topless on TikTok Live. See how easy it is to create fake news. Man. That's why every single week bring you the cleverly named segment, Real News or Fake News, where I give you a news story from the week that's gone viral, and you have to tell me if it's a real news story or a fake one that people actually believed. Here's your first headline for Real News or Fake News. Mole people are emerging from New York City manholes, and police are baffled.
3: For a what?
2: Here's the news story. Police in New York City are dealing with a mystery that sounds less like a crime story and more like the beginning of a Ninja Turtle movie. Authorities say a man was spotted climbing out of a manhole in Queens at around 4 o'clock in the morning this week before running off with four other men who came out of the manhole. Wow. And apparently, this is not the first time. There have now been multiple reports and videos of people popping out of manholes all around New York City. Police believe at least some of the people may be going underground looking for valuables, although at this point, New Yorkers are probably less concerned with what they're stealing and more concerned with finding out if there's officially a new civilization living underneath New York. Authorities have not announced the discovery of an underground city just yet, but some New Yorkers are convinced that there's now an entire civilization underneath the streets of New York City because of the amount of mole people that have been spotted emerging from manholes. Is this a real news story or a fake news story, Nina?
4: It is entirely possible, so I'm definitely going with a real news story.
2: Victoria, real or fake?
5: I think it's real.
2: Real?
5: Those tunnels, absolutely. Heck yeah, especially with the rent there. Dude, totally.
2: All right. Producer Freeze, real or fake? Mole people are emerging from New York City manholes and police are baffled.
6: Yeah, I agree. I think that people can't afford to live in New York and they're moving underground now.
5: Calling the manholes.
6: I think it's real.
4: The mole people.
2: Yeah, 100% real. Yes, that is going on right now. No word on if people are actually living underground, but there's a rash of people popping out of manholes all over New York City.
4: I don't think it's safe, though.
2: Here's another headline for Real News or Fake News, the segment where I give you a news story from the week that's gone viral, and you have to tell me if it's a real news story or a fake one that people actually believed. A group of climate change activists attempted to fight the ocean. Pacific Ocean didn't seem too worried about it. Here's the news story. A group of climate change activists attempted to fight the Pacific Ocean, and the Pacific Ocean didn't seem too worried about it. But more than 400 people gathered along the California coast this week for an environmental demonstration with a slightly unusual strategy. They got together, over 400 people, and screamed at the ocean. The group gathered along the shore, and rather than signs or speeches, participants faced the Pacific Ocean and collectively screamed at it.
6: Got him!
2: In an attempt to symbolically confront rising sea levels and let the ocean know that continuing to move onto land would not be tolerated.
6: We're the boss around here.
5: Wow.
2: Essentially, humanity has reached the point in climate negotiations where now we're trying intimidation. Scientists have spent decades studying sea levels rising, and California apparently said, hey, has anybody just tried getting in its face?
6: Calling it out?
2: Yeah. More than 400 people reportedly stood along the shore and screamed together, hoping that the Pacific Ocean would realize it messed with the wrong species. At one point, the group even started a chant from the 2004 Ludacris song, Get Back, Get Back, Get Back, You Don't Know Me Like That.
4: No
2: so
4: way.
2: Far, there is no indication that the Pacific Ocean has agreed to their demands, but that did happen. Is that a real news story or a fake news story, Nina?
4: I mean, if it wasn't in California, I'd probably say it was fake, but this is a very California thing to do.
5: What?
4: So I'm going to go with real.
2: Real. All right, Victoria, real or fake news story? A group of climate change activists got together and yelled at the Pacific Ocean trying to get it to stand down.
5: It has to be fake. Like, dude, what?
2: Producer Freeze, real or fake?
6: Being a Californian, I believe there's hippies out there that would do this.
4: Yeah.
2: It is 100% real. Yeah.
5: What?
2: Yeah, they just screamed at the ocean trying to get it to back down.
4: Wait, the ludicrous part? Did they really do that?
2: That's what it
4: says. Oh my gosh.
5: Heck yeah.
2: I would love to see that.
4: Me too. There's got to be video somewhere, right?
6: Yeah, it's going viral.
2: Here's another headline for Real News or Fake News, a segment where I give you a news story from the week that's gone viral, and you have to tell me if it's a real news story or a fake one that people actually believed. There's a tiger on the loose of the streets of New Jersey.
5: Ooh.
2: A tiger is on the loose on the streets of New Jersey.
6: You gotta like going on in New York. Yeah.
4: It's all very stereotypical things for these places.
2: Here's the headline. Residents of a New Jersey town are on high alert this week after a video began circulating that showed a tiger roaming loose through residential neighborhoods.
4: You sure it wasn't a mob wife?
2: Yeah, the video spread quickly enough that local police began receiving calls from concerned residents about the animal, which is understandable because there are certain neighborhood problems that you handle yourself. Someone parked in your mailbox, leave a note. Neighbor's dog keeps going to the bathroom on your yard, have a conversation. Bengal tire walks past your recycling bin, probably call the cops. Yeah. As word spread, residents were warned to keep pets inside and avoid approaching the animal, which seems unnecessary.
6: Right. Yeah.
2: Because if you see a tiger walking through the streets of New Jersey and your first thought is approach it, nature probably has a plan for you.
6: Darwinism is your friend.
2: Police are looking into the reports as the video continues spreading online, and residents in New Jersey are being told to shelter in place unless you need to be outside because there is a tiger on the loose in New Jersey.
4: Oh my God.
2: Is that a real news story or a fake news story, Nina?
4: Gosh, again, if this wasn't new, this is a New Jersey thing to do. Like, somebody probably had this pet somewhere in their backyard. I'm going with real.
5: What?
4: Yeah.
2: Victoria, real or fake news story? There's a tiger on the loose in New Jersey.
5: It has to be fake. Where would it have come from? I think it's fake.
4: Have you been to New Jersey?
2: Producer Freeze, real or fake? There's a tiger on the loose in New Jersey.
6: I'm going to say it's fake.
2: It is fake.
6: Oh, no!
2: Did go viral, and thousands of people believed it, and people in New Jersey for like the whole week were scared that there's a tiger roaming about. There's no tiger on the loose in New Jersey than the tiger print tracksuits of the Real Housewives.
6: It's so wild to me how things can become real just by going viral.
2: Right?
5: Yeah.
2: Crazy.
4: It really could be real, though.
2: Your phone prank happens every single hour on the 20s. Your next one is right after this, and then right after that is Nina's What's Trending. It's the Jubal Show. I could be the

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2: It's almost time for your phone prank. 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
2: Hello?
3: What's up?
2: Who is this?
3: What's up?
2: Who is
3: Chicken
2: it?
3: Butt. Hi, my name is Pete Eakins. I'm calling from Cable, and I'm responding to a few emails that we've gotten. Is this Jordan?
2: Yeah.
3: What's up, Chicken Butt? Sorry about that. Just joking around here.
2: Okay.
3: Yeah, I just had some eggs for breakfast, so.
2: Great.
3: Yep, thinking about chickens. Well, got chickens on the brain.
2: Excuse me.
3: Yep.
2: I'm sorry. I'm glad you had eggs for breakfast.
3: Oh, they were delish.
2: Okay. Yep. Well,
3: thanks
2: you guys have been over several times to fix our Wi-Fi, and it's still not working. So I need to know what's going on.
3: You know what? You know how they say locally sourced and things like that when you get eggs from a restaurant a lot of times?
2: Are you calling from the cable company? I'm not sure what's going on.
3: Oh, yeah, I am. And sorry about that. I just got chickens on the brain. I just had some delicious eggs. But anyway, yes, okay, so you're having a problem with your Wi-Fi. Real quick, I just wanted to ask you, you know how they say locally sourced eggs and stuff like that?
2: Sure.
3: Do you know how that happens? Did they just have chickens? Like, is it just a house down the street that has chickens?
2: I don't know. Listen, I'm really sorry, but I don't really care about eggs right now. I just really want my Wi-Fi fixed. So,
3: okay.
2: Can we get to the point?
3: Yes. So you're having some issues with your Wi-Fi.
2: Yes.
3: Okay. So tell me about it.
2: You guys have just kept coming over and trying to fix it, and we keep getting pissed off the internet. And if I get on, it's just moving so slow. I can't watch any videos. I can't work. I can't do anything.
3: Gobble, gobble.
2: And it's gone on for too long.
3: Gobble, gobble.
2: Excuse me?
3: Oh, I'm sorry. That was out loud. That wasn't a chicken sound. That's a turkey's gobble, right? And chicken's cluck.
2: I'm sorry. Can I speak to someone else?
3: About,
2: Is your manager around?
3: You want to speak to a manager about the chicken stuff? The chicken questions?
2: No, the Wi-Fi.
3: Yes. Please describe it to me one more time. Sorry about that. I just had breakfast, some delicious eggs, and I just can't stop thinking about it.
2: Can you just let me speak to someone else? I can't do this anymore.
3: Can you give me one more chance?
2: Fine, but just stay on track and talk about my Wi-Fi.
3: Okay. So, what was the problem? So, have you tried restarting your router? How is that?
2: I don't know what's going on over there, if you're well mentally, but yes, we've restarted the router 400 times. It's what they ask us every time to do, and it doesn't work. I need to speak with someone who knows what's... Excuse me! Stop! You are so rude!
3: I'm not meaning to be rude. I'm so sorry. I don't know if I described this to you, but I had some delicious eggs, and I just cannot stop thinking about them.
2: Okay, enough. You are literally the worst customer service person I have ever encountered. You won't answer a question that I ask. You're making weird noises. I'm sorry, but you know what? I'm not sorry. Cancel my service. No, you know what? Forgive. Cancel my clucking service, idiot.
3: Okay, now that was very well timed.
2: Put me on the phone with your manager right now.
3: Well, how about I just tell you that your boyfriend Darren set you up for a phone prank? Probably easier.
2: Wait, what?
3: Yeah, this is Jubal from the Jubal Show doing a phone prank on you, and your boyfriend Darren set you up.
2: No, he didn't.
3: It's a joke.
2: No.
3: He said you guys just moved in together and you're having trouble with the Wi-Fi, so he wanted me to just frustrate you a little bit more.
2: Oh, my God. I, couldn't believe I was talking to someone that stupid.
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1: Evan is on the phone today for your first date follow-up, and he's getting ghosted by a woman named Riley. So in a few minutes, we'll call her and see if she'll tell us why she's ghosting him and maybe get him a second date. But first, Evan, why do you think you're getting ghosted?
2: I have a slight inkling. The only thing that I can think that went a little bit weird was I think it's because she found me in the women's bathroom.
3: Oh, well,
1: like,
4: yeah,
3: that might do it.
1: Why were you in the women's bathroom?
4: That part.
1: Yeah.
2: All right. I know it sounds bad. Well, first, I want everyone to understand that I did not intentionally go into the women's bathroom.
4: Right, right.
1: Okay.
2: no, for real.
4: Okay.
2: I had, I might have had a couple drinks. So, you know, I'm wandering around the restaurant, and it was one of those kind of things where it's not, it didn't say men or women. It had like a weird little sign on the door. So I followed the wrong sign and I walked in and I did not notice at all.
4: Okay.
1: Okay.
4: But she did.
2: Yeah. Well, yeah. So she, not even right away. It didn't happen. She wasn't with me when I went to the bathroom, but so I go into the bathroom and it's empty. There's no one in there. So nothing kind of tipped me off that I was in the wrong restroom. It looked the same. And then I'm washing my hands and she walks in.
1: Oh, all right. That's awkward. Yeah.
4: That's so
1: like,
4: funny.
1: Hey, I was just waiting for you in here.
4: That's funny.
2: Well,
4: what did she do?
2: It got even worse. It got even worse because we just kind of stare at each other and like I mid hand wash, we're staring at each other. And, I genuinely thought that she was the one that was in the wrong, like, you know, like I thought she was in the wrong bathroom and I almost said something. But I kind of looked around and I realized there are no urinals.
1: All right.
3: So
1: then you realized where you were at.
2: So yeah, that was my tip off.
1: Okay.
2: I was like, okay. So granted, she thought it was really, really funny. She was laughing and everything, but I wanted to move out of the state. Like,
1: right.
2: I was done. But, okay. Like, that's the only thing that I can think of because everything else was good. It was just that was toward the end of the date, and I truly can't think of anything else that would have been out of the blue or out of the ordinary.
4: Well, maybe she thought... Yeah. You're a little bit creepy. I don't know.
1: We'll see if that is the reason. Maybe. Play a song, come back, and then call her and see if she'll tell us why she's ghosting you and maybe get you a second date, okay?
2: Okay.
1: It's the Jubal Show.

0: 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First date follow-up.
1: Right in the middle of your first date follow-up, and if you're just joining us, Evan is on the phone, and he's getting ghosted by a woman named Riley, so we're about to call her and see if she'll tell us why she's ghosting him. But first, Evan, why don't you tell us why you think you're getting ghosted again?
2: Well, I think it might be because at the end of the date, she found me in the women's bathroom, but I didn't go in there on purpose.
1: Sure.
2: I thought it was the men's room, and then she walked in as I was washing my hands,
1: right.
2: And she thought it was funny, but I don't know.
1: That okay.
2: was
1: awkward.
2: That's one weird thing.
1: Well, yeah. Let's see if that is the reason. Here we go. I'm going to dial her phone number right now.
3: Hello?
1: Hi, may I speak to Riley, please?
3: Speaking. Who's this?
1: Hey, Riley, how are you? This is the Jubal Show. It's a radio show.
4: Hi, Riley. I'm Nina.
5: Hi, I'm Victoria.
1: And my name is Jubal. How's your day going?
3: Oh, it's fine. Am I on the radio?
1: Yes, you are. I know it might be kind of okay. Weird, but have you ever listened to the Jubal Show before?
3: A little bit, yeah.
1: Sweet. Okay.
4: Thanks.
1: Yeah, thank you. Well, maybe you've heard a first date follow-up before. That's a segment where if you go out with somebody on a date and you end up ghosting them, that person can email us to get you on the phone and ask why you're ghosting them. And we got an email about you from somebody.
3: Okay. Yeah, I think I know what this is about.
1: Okay. Who do you think would email us?
3: Was it Evan?
1: Yes. Ooh. It was Evan.
3: Yeah.
1: Yeah.
3: Okay.
1: We talked to him a little bit about your date. He said he really liked you. And he's confused why you're ghosting him. Think you could tell us?
3: Okay, I'll just say it. He applauded every single time food came out to our table.
1: Applauded?
4: Okay, well, you get excited to eat.
3: Yeah.
4: I kind of get that.
1: Like clapping?
4: Like, yay!
3: Yes, like a round of applause like we were at the theater.
4: Ooh. Oh, wow.
5: How fun.
1: Every yeah. time food came to the table?
3: Every time. Like, it was like appetizers came, applause. Entrees came, applause.
1: Okay.
3: We got new drinks, clap, like every single time.
4: Love it. He was just really appreciative. Like, why is that bad?
3: I mean, like, once or twice would be, like, kind of cute, I guess, you know? Like, the first time he did it, I was like, oh, okay, that's kind of, like, quirky and fun, but whatever. But, like, every single time something new came out, that was... It was a lot and
1: okay.
3: kind of embarrassing.
1: All right. Well, Riley, Evan is on the phone and wants to talk to you.
3: Oh.
1: Should we applaud for Evan? Hey, Evan. Yay.
6: I'm here. Okay.
4: Yeah.
6: Well, first, I just want to say I was really excited when the food came out. So that's why I did that. But I guess. I was totally wrong because I thought it was something else.
3: Okay. Hi. yeah, I mean, I guess I don't really know what to say. You're a clapper and I didn't expect that.
6: I don't think that I clapped or applauded as much as you're saying I did.
3: I mean, you clapped every time something hit the table. By dessert time, I felt like I was eating dinner with a seal, you know? It was like every single thing.
4: Oh,
6: dang. I mean, I would say it was just a few claps, but like,
1: is that a thing
6: I feel like
1: you
6: you're
1: do?
6: Making fun of...
1: Evan, you clap a lot for things?
6: I mean, like, I think I'm a pretty positive, happy guy, so... I don't know. That's what it feels like right now. I feel like I'm being ghosted for being positive.
4: Oh.
6: And like, I wasn't like standing up and giving a speech. Like it was 2-3 claps. Like I wasn't making a scene. So.
4: Aww.
6: I don't know. I just.
3: I mean,
6: it feels weird
3: not that you're positive. I don't have a problem with anybody being positive. Like I like a positive guy who like brings good energy. But that's not what this was. It was like okay, you clapped like it was like loud and long and like a seal's clap. It wasn't like this tiny little modest golfer's clap. It was like literally, it was like the people who clap when the plane lands, you know, where you're like, why would you do that?
4: The food must
3: be
4: fire.
3: The enthusiasm. Food was good, but like not that good.
6: So like enthusiasm is a red flag. I mean, I feel like girls complain about guys being too negative all the time or not positive enough. And now I guess that's a bad thing.
3: I never said enthusiasm was a red flag. That's not what I'm saying. It's just, it's weird. I've never met anybody who claps as much as you do. It was a little off-putting.
1: Well, Riley, would you like to go out with Evan again? We'll pay for it.
3: I don't think so. I just think about like, okay, what if we're intimate and like it's great, and then what? I get like a round of applause afterwards. Like I can't. I don't think I can put up with that. I'm sorry. No.
6: Okay. Well, I mean, if that ever happened, I would probably play some sort of crowd cheering effect because you're gorgeous.
4: Oh,
5: look at that.
4: Riley, there's somebody wow. who would love your applause. I mean.
3: Okay. That's really sweet. You know what? Yes. Okay. Whoa. Let's do it. But can we please keep the clapping to a minimum? Please.
4: Sorry, as I started.
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1: All right, coming up next. 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
1: Thanks for being here, Ryan, Sissany, Tanya. 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
4: This one, Let's Go, Friday's Countdown, was declared by Billboard their global song of summer. 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
2: There's no arguing who had the biggest track of the week, wrapping up the last full week of summer in charge. 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Risk It All, number 1.

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1: Seacrest with you. 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
0: All right, coming up, you got to hear about this new live dating game. I'll tell you next. It's called Love Isn't Blind.
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1: Sit. We are bouncing out of here. Thanks for being with us. Coming up on Monday, if you are single, we have the place where it is statistically most likely for you to meet your future spouse.
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1: Yo, I cannot believe that we finally made it to Friday, y'all. And it's the weekend. It's also our iHeartRadio Music Festival weekend. We're going to have a good time, y'all. Appreciate you hanging out. My name is EJ.

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1: 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You never know. It's going to be, it could be Juniper. Or it could be me, really bad motivational coach, Todd Sparks. 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
1: Hey, can you explain to me why you and your man got a joint email account?
2: 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All the wedding info, venues, blah, blah.
0: Whose idea was this?
2: TikTok. I learned it's so convenient.
0: Wait, you learned this from TikTok?
2: 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Whole side of it.
0: Here I thought you were just being controlling, but you learned it from TikTok. 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
2: It's just convenient. I mean, imagine. Like, and then I have to relay all that information to him, and then he's like, what? 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
1: Y'all, appreciate you hanging out on a Friday afternoon. My name is EJ. Let's talk about, do you feel like you can date someone who still lives at home with their parents? I don't see any issue, but apparently people feel a way about this. Hit me up. 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

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What up? It is EJ. 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
1: Yo, appreciate you hanging out. My name is EJ. 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
1: Yo, is it weird that I know when my friends are mad at me? 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
1: Yeah, I feel like all my friends around me are like getting engaged and whatnot and doing adult things. Meanwhile, I'm over here eating like TV dinners for dinner. 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I could

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What up? 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
1: Yo, I don't know why this sends me in a tailspin, but it does. What up? It is EJ. You know when you send one of your friends a message, but they don't reply. All they do is like the message. And you're literally asking them a question. Drives me up the wall, y'all.

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What up? It's the V Bros. My name is Mikey V. Got my big bro Frankie V with me and our bestie Gianna. Does getting up early really make you more successful? People often say that, but is it true? We'll explain more next.

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0: 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It's the V Bros, Mikey V, with my big bro Frankie V, and our bestie Gianna.
1: So it's the last weekend of summer. Everybody knows in college, frat parties. 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A lot of people hate it. 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Here's your thoughts. We'll talk more next.

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It's the V Bros. My name is Mikey V, my big bro, Frankie V, and our bestie Gianna. If you're a little worried, maybe you're getting old. If you do this one thing this weekend, the last week of the summer, if you do this one thing, that means you are getting old. We'll explain what that is next.